0: Minister Tim Ayres says it's not appropriate for taxpayers to absorb the cost.
1: The credit card companies are charging too much. That is a charge ultimately on the taxpayers because the ATO has to pay it. It's not the right thing to do. There are alternative ways of paying, and the ATO will work through that with their customers and their stakeholders.
0: Victorians have been shaken awake by a 4.8 magnitude earthquake, the state's second strongest. It hit the state's southeast near the regional town of Leongatha at 1 minute past two local time this morning. It was followed by a magnitude 3.1 quake just under an hour later. Geoscience Australia says more than 19,000 reports have been submitted to the agency by people who felt the quake. Student protests in France have continued. Riot police clashed with pupils who've started fires at a number of schools. There have been injuries reported. Protesters have accused police of a heavy-handed response to their demonstrations. The BBC's Hugh Schofield is in Paris.
2: There are classic complaints about underfunding, which are part and parcel of life in Europe these days, because there isn't any money to address all these problems, because the French government, like I know everyone else, is heavily indebted. I mean, it's not particularly worse now than it has been a year ago, which is why people are asking why now, and that's where these issues of whether there is a sort of hidden hand behind all of this come into play, with the focus of accusations being very much the hard left and their leader Jean-Luc Mélenchon, who is said by his opponents to be manipulating all of this in order to create confrontation.
0: To sport, and the Sydney Roosters will go into tomorrow's NRL Grand Final without veteran utility Connor Watson. He's been ruled out due to concussion protocols. In the NRLW Grand Final, the Roosters will face the Broncos. Brisbane are the defending premiers, beating the Roosters last year. Novak Djokovic has maintained his unbeaten record at the China Tennis Open in Beijing with a second round win. Six-time champion Djokovic is back in the Chinese capital for the first time in 11 years and extended his winning run to 31 victories and no defeats. And Football Australia has settled with striking referees to avoid having to call on foreign officials for the Australia Cup final and the start of the A-League men and women's soccer seasons. Nearly 100 of Australia's best referees had been on strike since September 4 over contractual concerns.
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5: That we do. It's 8:04 on this Saturday, the 3rd of October. Great to have you with me this morning. It's a beautiful, beautiful Saturday, and let's hope we can all make the most of it with a lot of sporting events happening around as well. And the school holidays, these are the days you enjoy the school holidays, to be out enjoying this. All the beaches and the wildflowers, and if just go for walks, hikes, etc., etc., they're great days and down at the beach. And a big shout out to Helen down at the Middleton Beach Cafe yesterday, who was playing the piano on the Kinjaling keys out there. What a wonderful, beautiful morning it was to be sitting out in the sun, having a cup of tea, listening to Helen play, tickling the ivories and playing the piano, with a lovely people pulling up and having a chat to her as well in between. And so great to see. And these are just a lovely surprise you have around the Great Southern. Get out and about if you can, and just see what it has to offer. What has to offer is the weather today. We're heading for a top of 20 degrees. No rain. Yes, that's right. That's no rain. And we are at 10 degrees at the moment, but it's not too bad out there because there's not much, well, there's actually 0 kilometres of wind. So, however, the UV is going to be at 8. So slip, slop, slap, and look after yourself and cover up, because you will get sunburn. And a big shout out to the Margaret, or everybody at Bethel Nursing Home, or anywhere else around the nursing homes you may be, or in hospital. See if you can get near a window and get some of those sun rays. And if it's not UV protected in the window, yes, you might have to cover up as well. But just enjoy it and just have a look around and think of good times and to put a smile on your face. So, as I said, today's forecast here in Albany is going to be 20 degrees, and everywhere around this wonderful region, it is the same. So, repeat, Denmark, Bremer Bay, 21, as is Mount Barker, and Noongar up 24, and Jerrymung up 23. Gee, I hope all the farmers got plenty of rain as well to keep the crops going, because they certainly need it, don't they? Well, we all need water, because where life's going to be pretty tough without the good old H2O. So anyway, we'll keep the music going this morning. Haven't heard from Glenda, Margaret's lovely daughter Glenda, this morning for a request song.

Catchy tune by Christine Clifford and the Windmill. Quite a few songs about windmills, isn't there? So a need out there with farmers and keep the water flowing as they do. Hey, South Coast Country Music has invited you to an evening music with Rock Island Line tonight at 7:30 till 11:30 at the 4 Mile Peg. Here we go, 4 Mile. But come on, guys, keep up with the kilometres. It's out there. We'll call it the 4 Mile Peg at Albany Highway. Everyone's welcome to enjoy the music, dancing, boot scooting, all the yee-haw stuff that goes on, or just sitting and enjoying the atmosphere with friends, or meet some new people. So bring your own drinks and nibbles, tea, coffee, cool drinks available. There's raffles, there's a money wheel, there's door prizes, there's children under 16 free. What a good night it'll be. So all inquiries and ticket prices, contact Wendy on 0448 904 616, or Josie on 0458 557 475. So I'll give you those numbers again. 0448 904 616, or call Josie on 0458 557 475. Should be a great evening, and it's fantastic weather, so it's the blood should be pumping with all the boot scooting. And good morning, Nola. Talking about boot scooting, you should be boot scooting this morning. Earlier on, I played the Rebel Road from Bullet in My Chamber, which is a bit of the heavy, what we call it, heavy country rock, which I don't mind. And I'll be in on Monday playing for, I think we've got Tracy, who's not in on Monday. She'll be in a little few weeks' time. So I've got all, she plays a lot of country on Monday mornings. And so I've got my log all ready for that. So hopefully you can join me on Monday. But it's Saturday at the moment, which is good. Tim's just arrived, and he's going to be jumping behind the mic in about 10 minutes or so and have a bit of a go at it. So text him on 0483 951 009. And good morning to Margaret up at Bethel Nursing Home. Margaret, we normally play a song for you every morning at 8:15 from your daughter. Texts me in with requests, but alas, Glenda may have slept in. Where are you, Glenda? Enjoying the day. You could be out and about enjoying it, and why not? So I've got one of my favourite songs for you, Marg, and it's from the fellow that you used to go to school with, Jimmy Little, who's a very, very good old Aussie entertainer, and well, very old now, but any rate, Margaret, I still can't forget the day that you came in the studio, had a chat about your life and 91 years young and so proud of it. So we'll just get some music going along for you. Hope you do it. Enjoy your day. See if you can get around the windows and get a bit of vitamin D. But the UV is going to be at 8 today. So, yeah, shade up if you can as well. And to all the other Margarets and residents in up at the Bethel Nursing Home. But I'll let Tim have his little say after 8:30. So, Jimmy Little, beautiful.

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Join me for music from all the decades and interviews. We can sing along together.

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1: Correct. Look before you cook. As they say, there's nothing worse than cuddling the dunny throwing up, I suppose. That's a pretty crass way of saying it. But anyway, good morning, Val. Love to hear what's been going on this morning. Thanks for tuning in. And to everybody, thank you very much for tuning in. It's 25 to 9 on this glorious Super Saturday morning, 3rd of October. For those of you who got it wrong, like me, I was writing in the couple of logs this morning and I was writing in the date as the 9th month. Well, get it right, Greg. Probably had a bad start to the day. This morning, I got the all cleaned up, rear and ready to come in, and buttered the toast, and I also then put the peanut butter all over it. And I don't know how this happened. Hutch might agree. How I missed my mouth, I don't know. But most of the peanut butter went down on my June. So June changed the way we go. Anyway, enough about me. I have Tim with me this morning. Good morning, Tim.
2: Good morning, Greg, and good morning to you. Who's listening out there? What a beautiful day.
1: Oh, I'm stunning. Day. You didn't want to come in, did you?
2: I was enjoying my coffee listening to you on the Early Bird show this morning. And, I was quite comfortable. I think that just the coffee was waking me up. I think that's what
1: you
2: it was.
1: You need that kickstart, don't you? And what I did do. You say? You're sitting outside and a squirrel or something ran in front of
2: you.
1: No,
2: I just saw this little thing wriggle and then it came and went and stopped and looked at me, and initially I thought, oh my goodness, it could be a rat, but it wasn't. It was a quenda. It was a bandicoot, and very cute. We've got a new pet.
1: Yeah.
2: We're going to call, hang on, we might call him Quenda.
1: Quenda.
2: Quenda.
1: There was a song, Quenda, Quenda. No, it's Quanda, Quanda, Quanda. So that was an old song, wasn't it? So look, welcome on board. Good to see. So
2: thanks,
1: doing
2: Greg.
1: Something different.
2: Thanks.
1: And we've got a wonderful audience and following here on Great Southern FM, which you know because you've been one of them for such a long time. So for our people, the team that we have here on Great Southern, with the presenters, we really, really like to connect with everybody and play an array of music and let everybody know what's happening around this wonderful region. We've got Kat coming up a little later on with a full spectrum. She's, must be nice out there. Short sleeves and waving away. They're terrific. Well done, Kat. So what I'll be doing is we'll play a little bit of music. And while that music's happening, Tim's going to jump on board and he'll be winding up towards the end of the show, but I'll be hanging back here with him. Thank you very much for being with me this morning. I'll be back this afternoon with Sports Snippets with Hutch, and I believe we're going to have a guest coming in who's being who's in charge of the sevens, the rugby sevens competitions going on down in town. Oh, what a perfect weather, Tim, that they've got for all the kids to be playing. And there's hundreds. There's actually
2: I drive past North Road just then, the sporting grounds, and yeah. there's it looks like millions, but it's probably hundreds with their tents set up in the sun, and it's looking great. Like a carnival sort of atmosphere down there. Great.
1: Like it wasn't last weekend. There would have been too many tents.
2: Yes, indeed. Yeah. I was in the studio here with Hutch and we're looking out the window. There was even a power cut around here, actually.
1: Yeah.
2: But I'd just come from the grand final watching that. And, so we probably... I don't really want to talk about last Saturday, if that's all right with you.
1: We'll let that go. Anyway, thank you, everybody. Really enjoyed your company. And I'll be in the background, but enjoy it with Tim. This is America Tin Man.

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0: pressing it. Okay, I'm Tim, and that song was the Cat Empire. No, it wasn't. It was Tones and I by Dance Monkey. Before that, we had Lars' version of Old Man River. And before that, I played that a song by Chris Rea, Looking for the Summer, for the wonderful residents up there at Bethel Nursing Home. Okay, so the reason I chose that song was because, look, myself, and growing up in Geraldton, I used to listen to Chris Rea with my mum, who's now enjoying her twilight years in Bethel Nursing Home. G'day to mum and all the residents up there in Margaretaville. Yes, there's four Margarets up there, and my mum's name, of course, is Margaret. So thanks to Greg for his early bird morning show, and I've been listening to that and enjoying that as well. I hope you enjoy your day. The sun is shining, and it is absolutely beautiful out there at 9:06. We're going to play a song now, and then Catherine will be ready to go with her morning show. And here we go.
1: Enough of this world, I want to be free. I know I'm not lying, but what does that mean? Enough of this day, I want to just sleep, but the bullets all flying.

0: National Radio News.
1: Hello, I'm David Cameron. Emergency crews are treating multiple patients after a vehicle hit a crowd of people in Newcastle this morning. Fans of the Newcastle Knights had lined the city's Link Road to send their team off to Sydney for tomorrow's NRL Grand Final. The incident happened at Wall's End. Lord Mayor Gavin Morris has told Tapped Media it's still an unfolding situation, but it does not appear to be a deliberate act.
2: It appears that it was a P-plater. He was a fan. He was revving the engine in excitement, and it appears that he's lost control. So it was not a deliberate act. It appears that it was an accident, that he's lost control of the vehicle and slid sideways into the crowd. We believe at least 9 are injured and children are involved.
1: Parts of Victoria are bracing for flash flooding as a low front moves across the state, bringing heavy rain. The Weather Bureau's Angus Hines says a number of severe weather warnings are in place.
3: One is the Otway Coast, where we've seen heavy rain last night, expected to continue through until Saturday afternoon. There's also a severe weather warning for heavy rain in the Gippsland region, and that warning persists into Sunday morning, with the rain expected to linger a little bit longer for the east of the state. There is a broad flood watch in place across Victoria, as water levels are expected to rise throughout the river network today. And this includes rivers across the north of the state, throughout Gippsland, around eastern parts of Melbourne, and down along the Otway coast.
1: President Donald Trump has praised European countries for agreeing to release fuel from stockpiles to ease the pressure on international prices, saying Europe did a great thing by releasing 100 million barrels of fuel over the next 4 months. He went on to say that he would not ban US diesel exports, something he'd previously threatened. From Washington, here's the BBC's Gary O'Donoghue.
4: Donald Trump has been threatening a diesel ban on exports from the United States in an attempt to keep prices down at home, unless Europe agreed to release its reserves, which could alleviate the worldwide price. Well, he seems to have got his way, making that export ban from here much less likely. Diesel is well over $6 a gallon right now, and diesel has been one of those fuels that has gone up the most, and it powers America's tractors, the whole machinery of the US economy. Now, if prices start to fall in the next couple of weeks, that could be a big boost for Donald Trump in the upcoming midterm elections.
1: Former politician Bruce Baird is being remembered as a selfless public servant after his death at 84. Mr. Baird represented the Liberal Party in the New South Wales lower house from 1984 to 1995 before moving to the federal stage in 1998, serving in the House of Representatives for the seat of Cook until leaving politics in 2007. Thousands of Australians are celebrating Ute culture at the 28th annual Denny Ute Muster today. Held in the small New South Wales town of Deniliquin, the festival features a huge entertainment program, from live music and competitions to carnival rides, wood chopping demonstrations and bull riding. General Manager Vicky Lowry says the event is growing each year.
5: So much to do for all ages, from rock climbing. Can Assist will be running yabby races. We have fireworks, a silent disco, Paul Bennett air shows, butcher shop. It just goes on and on. The program would be really hard for everyone to do everything on there. There's that much to do this year.
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And good morning, and you're listening to Cat on Full Spectrum on this beautiful Saturday morning. I'm going to give a quick weather update, seeing as it's straight after the news. So in Albany right now, it's 14 degrees, but it feels like 11.7. Winds are north-northeasterly at 13 kilometres an hour, with gusts up to 17 kilometres an hour. Humidity is 80%. The UV index is 8, which is very high, and the barometric pressure is 1,026.6 hectopascals, and we've had 0.2 mils of rain, and I think that must mean since 9 a.m. yesterday. Today's forecast is mostly sunny, light winds becoming east to southeasterly, 15 to 25 kilometres per hour in the middle of the day, then becoming light in the evening with a forecast maximum of a beautiful 20 degrees today. Now, looking ahead, in Albany, Sunday, partly cloudy with a low of 9 and a top of 20. Monday, partly cloudy, 13 to 20. And Tuesday, partly cloudy with temperatures between 11 and 23. So back to my show now. And today I'm going to call this set my 2000 set. I went back down memory lane 25 years ago. I can't believe 25 years ago was the early 2000s. And I've been playing, most of my songs are going to be old favourites and sort of like the best of it from that era. And it's interesting, isn't it, how music can transport you right back to a certain time. And in those times, I was working up north in Wyndham, and I was travelling a lot up and down from Denmark, where I was living at that time, to Wyndham a lot, and lots of road trips with lots of music. So that really transported me back to those road trip days. So I'm going to be playing most of the music from that time. And to start it off, I have a song by Broadcast called Come On, Let's Go. It's a dreamy, futuristic 1960s meets electronics song. So this is the one to start off my set of the 2000s. Here we go. Okay, come on, play. What's going on? Let's see if I can get it to go. Here we go. Apologize for that.

That was broadcast there with Come On, Let's Go. And as I said before, I'm playing music from the 2000s, mostly with some variations, of course. If there's songs that you remember from that time space in the 2000s, I'd love to hear your suggestions. I've mostly got most of the top 40 sort of ones that were hanging at that time, but I've also got some lesser known ones as well. So always happy to hear some songs. You can always text in on 0483 951 009. I'd love to hear your suggestions or whatever you're up to on this beautiful Saturday in Albany. Now, the RAFA, RAAFA, Amity Village invite you to their art exhibition and sale, which will showcase the creativity and talent of local artists and residents at the RAFA Amity Village Clubhouse on Saturday, 3rd of October, and Sunday, 4th of October, from 10 a.m. to 4 p.m. Make a day of it and enjoy the beautiful gardens, the peaceful surroundings and the artist talent on display. For a gold coin donation, you can enjoy morning tea and afternoon tea and soak up the atmosphere. Admission is free and the event is open to the public. Go along, be inspired and discover the creativity that flourishes in our community. Now, as you know, Tim is in the building. He is a regular listener on Great Southern FM, and now he's becoming a presenter and he's requested a song. So Tim, over in the other studio there, he's very busy learning how to do everything. His song, which is one of my favourites and I would have been playing it on my road trips, is a classic, Sunny Boys, Australian band from the 70s, Alone With You. So here you go, Tim, this one's for you.

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0: This is the talented Monique. She's a bit of a legend. Not for her singing, but because she's a volunteer ambulance officer with St. John.
1: Okay, we're on our way now.
0: Legend. And we need more of them. 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
2: It's 24 past nine. You're listening to me, Kat, on Great Southern FM. And I'm playing songs from the 2000s today. Just then, before the announcement, you were listening to Beck with Lost Cause. And that's off of his 2002 Sea Change album, where he had a change of direction from his originally. He was very funky sample heavy and he's becoming more dreamlike, and now he's quite folksy, which I really love. I love Beck. And before that, we had Our Way to Fall with Yola Tengo off their 2000 album, which is another beautiful, understated indie pop kind of song. If there's some music you'd like to listen to, I'd love to be able to play it for you. Text in on 0483 951 009. I'm sort of featuring songs from the 2000s, but I'm always happy to play any song that you'd like to listen to on this beautiful day out in Albany. Now, Parenting Connection WA would like to invite you to our Grand Carers monthly free morning tea. 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For catering purposes, please RSVP Jodie on 0448 979 059. That's Jodie on 0448 979 059. Okay, next up, I'm going to play probably one of my all-time favourite bands, Portishead, and this is The Rip. And what I love about it starts off like a folk song, but then it builds into this beautiful acoustic and electronic music. This is from their 2008 album, Third. So here is The Rip, Portishead.

0: Coldplay there with Yellow. The time is 22 to 10 and you're listening to Great Southern FM with me, Kat, with Full Spectrum. And today I'm featuring the 2000s mostly. A few might sneak in that aren't strictly 2000s, but generally in that time frame. I hope it's bringing back some memories for you about what you were doing in those in that time. I was thinking, other than road trips, there were a lot of music festivals going on at that time, which was so much fun. I really miss all the big festivals that used to go on. Lots of great bands. Now they just seem a bit small and not... I mean, we still have music festivals, but not like they used to have in the old days. Anyway, but there are art festivals, and there's one on at the moment. You can experience Albany's landscapes across billions of years in Newman, an immersive art and science experience showing at the Albany Town Hall. Created by Albany-based media artist Peter Morse, Newman presents six audiovisual compositions across three large screens, combining computer visualizations, satellite data, animation, and an original music score. It journeys from the formation of the solar system and early life to an imagined future. Newman will run through to Wednesday, the 14th of October, with daily screenings at 10:30 a.m., 1 p.m. and 3:30 p.m. Capacity is limited for each session. Tickets are available for a small fee at albany/events.bookable.net.au or at the door, subject to availability. 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All right. Now it is time for the horoscopes, so stay tuned and find out what's in store for you. Here we go.
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2: It's Saturday, the 3rd of October, 2026. 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Leo, accept responsibility for your own errors of judgment. 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Scorpio, the experience and lessons learned will now put you in a position to lead. Sagittarius, putting in the hard yards will greatly improve your long-term prospects. 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Aquarius, when making that difficult decision, ask yourself, what's the worst that can happen? 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

Hans Wilco there with Jesus Etc. That was off his 2002 album Yankee Hotel Foxtrot. That became one of his more defining albums. And before that we had Gorillaz off their 2005 album Demon Days with Feel Good Inc., where they were critiquing society's idea of feeling good and attributing it to commercial success. So some good messages in that one. All right, the time is 9 minutes to 10 o'clock. If there's a song you'd like to hear, I'd love to play it for you. You can always text in on 0483 951 009. Love to hear any suggestions you've got, particularly if they're from the 2000s or what you were doing in the 2000s. I can't believe it was 25 years ago. It was like, doesn't feel that long ago. Anyway, I guess that's what age does. Time goes a lot quicker. Anyway, now, a callback scam alert. Have you received an unexpected text or email about a failed payment, an unpaid invoice, or suspicious activity on your bank account with a phone number to call back? Stop and check before you call. It could be a callback scam. Scammers want you to ring the number in their message, then pressure you into giving them card details, passwords, or security codes. Never use a phone number supplied in an unexpected message. Instead, find the organization's official number yourself through its website, app, or bank card statement and contact them directly. If in doubt, don't call. Report suspected scams to ScamWatch. An important message, that one. It's very easy to get tricked. Okay, so back to some more music now. And next up we have Anthony and the Johnsons with Hope There's Someone. It's off their 2005 album, I'm a Bird Now. It won the 2005 Mercury Prize, and it features guests including Rufus Wainwright, Devendra Banhart, Boy George and Lou Reed. So this is one you may be familiar with. It's called Hope There's Someone by Anthony and the Johnsons. He's got such a beautiful voice. Here we go.

was Spoon there with The Way We Get By, and that was off their 2001 album Girls Can Tell. And before that we had Do You Realise by The Flaming Lips. The time is 3 minutes past 10 and it's time for a weather update. In Albany right now it's 17.2 degrees but it feels like 13.9. Winds are northeasterly at 19 kilometres an hour with gusts up to 26 kilometres an hour. Humidity is 67%. UV index is 8, which is very high, and the barometric pressure is 1026.3 hectopascals, and we've had no rain since 9 a.m. Today's forecast is mostly sunny, light winds becoming east to southeasterly 15 to 25 kilometres in the middle of the day, then becoming light in the evening with a forecast maximum of 20 degrees. Looking ahead, Albany Sunday will be partly cloudy with a low of 9 and a top of 20. Monday partly cloudy, 13 to 20. And Tuesday partly cloudy with temperatures between 11 and 23. Elsewhere around the region, Denmark is going to be mostly sunny with a top of 21. Bremer Bay sunny with a top of 21. Noangarup sunny with a top of 24. Jeremunga mostly sunny with a top of 23. And Mount Barker partly cloudy with a top of 21. So beautiful weather for the weekend. Hope you are having a lovely day, whatever it is, in the middle of the school holidays. I know I'm on school holidays at the moment, which is very nice. Okay, Albany South Coast Lions Club, next Bargain Bonanza, will be held on Sunday, 11th October at the Albany Plaza Lower Car Park and is open to the public from 8 a.m. to 11 a.m. Entry is a gold coin donation. For any information, please ring Rob on 0458 414 171 or Lindsay on 0499 447 247. All right, I do like a car, what do you call them? Car boot sale, bargain bonanza, that'll be great. Okay, next up we have The Strokes, one of my all-time favourite albums. Is this it? And this is the song off of that called The Modern Age. So The Strokes, here we go.

The unmistakable voice of Morrissey there with First of the Gang to Die. That came off of his comeback album from 2004, You Are the Quarry. The single reached number 6 in the UK and it gave him 2 consecutive top 10 singles in 2004. And then before that we had No Children, The Mountain Goats, off their 2002 album Tallahassee. And at the top there, The Modern Age from The Strokes from their 2001 album, Is This It? It is 10:15 and I'm playing songs from the 2000s today and having great fun. It's bringing me back down memory lane and all my road trips that I was on, because I was travelling a lot up and back from Wyndham when I was working in Wyndham for a few years, and that's what it brings me back to, those times. And it was in the old cassettes in the car and the CDs in the car. Yeah, I can't believe that was 25 years ago. Anyway, if you've got any music you'd like to hear from that time, or any time really, but particularly the 2000s, you can always text in and I will play it for you if I can find it. You can text in on 0483 951 009. All right, now if you're over 50, well, I'm over 50 and looking for something to do, the Albany Recreational Group for over 50s offers a wide range of weekly activities ranging from card and board games, walking groups, to dancing and much more. Don't stay at home alone. Get out there and have some fun and maybe make some new friends. To find out when these activities are happening, send them an email on albanyover50s@gmail.com or give them a call on 0481 858 436. Their office is located at the Jobs and Skills Centre, 30 Graham Street, Albany, open Monday and Friday, 10 a.m. to 12 noon. Okay, let's get some more music happening now. And next up, we have one of the classic songs from those days, Franz Ferdinand, Take Me Out. It reached number 1 on Triple J's 2004 Hottest 100 and is always very recognisable. So here we go, Franz Ferdinand and Take Me Out.

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It's the heartbeat of the Great Southern, echoing who we are and what we value. I'm Scott Leary, MLA, member for Albany.

If you like cruisy, easy listening music with some nostalgia and a bit of contemporary thrown in, then join me, Leslie, for Saturday Sounds each Saturday, 12 to 3. Let's do lunch.

That was the White Stripes Seven Nation Army. I think that's every kid that learned to play guitar, one of their first ones. I know my son did when he was learning guitar. It's a great song. And it became like a piece of sporting folklore as well, that riff. So that was released on the 1st of April 2003. And then another one from 2003 were the Yeah Yeah Yeahs with their song Maps. Karen O's vocal performance is always amazing, I think. And at the top there, they're very recognisable. Take Me Out, Franz Ferdinand. That reached number one on Triple J's 2004 Hottest 100. There you go. All right, so we're going to start playing a few Australian songs now. Some of them not quite 2000s, but they're all classics. And then we're going to get back in the next hour after that to some of the more poppy. I'm playing some pop today, pop songs of the 2000s as well. So stay tuned. I hope you're enjoying listening to all of these songs. If there's any that you'd like to listen to, please text in on 0483 951 009. If I've got it, I'll play it for you. I'd love to hear any songs that you remember from that time frame, or any song really. I don't mind. It is full spectrum. I'll play anything. I'll better do a little announcement. Getting organised here. You are invited to a free screening of The Truth Revealed, Born Alive, Left to Die, a documentary presented by the Australian Christian Lobby. It's on Wednesday, 7th of October, from 7 p.m. to 8:30 p.m. at Free Reform Church Albany on the corner of North Road and Beaufort Road in Yakamaya. A light supper is included. Please be aware, people under the age of 18 will need to be accompanied by an adult. To reserve your place, email sunriseonbayview@gmail.com. Okay, so now I'm going to play The Waifs. The first one is Pony, and then that will be followed by Sun, Dirt, Water. So here we go. Our very own local Waifs.

All right, that was Pony by The Waifs. I've just had a phone call in from Diane, and she's been enjoying listening to The Waifs as well. And she has a request for Elvis. She said it's her husband, and he, well, I have to play it for her. This is Diane, I hope you like this one, A Big Hunk of Love, which I know he would give you if he could. So here you go, Diane, this is for you, A Big Hunk of Love.

And that was for Diana, big hunk of love, Elvis Presley. And I've had another request from Michelle from Mount Barker, and she's enjoying the music. Thanks, Michelle. And she'd like to hear Tennessee Whiskey by Chris Stapleton. So here we go, Michelle. This one's for you. I know it's been I've heard this bit on the radio lately. It's a popular one. So here we go. Good old Tennessee Whiskey.

returns with a chill on the ground. For what I've just lost can seldom be found. I was blessed with the gentlest of men.

Bernard Fanning there with Further Down the Road, and that was his first solo album after Powderfinger, produced by Chad Blake and released in October 2005, Further Down the Road. And before that we had Droving Woman, which had Missy Higgins, Augie Marsh and Paul Kelly, and that was from the 2007 album Cannot Buy My Soul, the songs of Kev Carmody. So great collaboration there with a Kev Carmody song. And at the top of that set, we had Sun, Dirt, Water from The Waifs, and that was off their 2007 album, Sun, Dirt, Water. All right, so I'm sort of having a 2000s retrospective today, songs from 25-ish years ago, having lots of fun, going back in time. It's amazing how songs can transport you right back to a certain place in time or what you were doing. So if you've got a song that does that to you, I'd love to hear from you. You can always text me in or ring in, text 0483 951 009, or ring on 9842 3456. It's 4 minutes past 11. And did you know that the Albany Roller Derby League's Great Southern Breakers and Juniors, the Riptides, will take to the track at Albany Leisure and Aquatic Centre on Saturday, 17th of October, starting at 5:30 p.m. In a double header, the Riptides will face West Coast Junior Roller Derby before the Great Southern Breakers take on Perth's Dead Pirate Rollers in the senior game for the 2026 season finale. 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That is 0412 557 257. Okay, I'm going to go back to some pop now. One of the big songs from the 2000s was Beyoncé and Jay-Z and their song, Crazy in Love. Big song, big hit for them. So here we go, back to some pop from the 2000s, Crazy in Love.

for me. And before that, the pop of Crazy in Love, Beyoncé and Jay-Z from their 2003 album, Dangerous in Love. So I'm heading into pop territory now for the next 10 or so songs, some of the classics from that era. So hopefully you can bop along with whatever it is that you're up to. But before I play any more tunes, it's time for a weather update, and it's crept up to 18.6 degrees in Albany. Feels like 16.4. Winds are east northeasterly at 13 kilometres an hour, with gusts up to 20 kilometres an hour, and the humidity is 60%. The UV index is 8, which is very high. The barometric pressure is 1025.8 hectopascals, and we've had no rain since 9 a.m. Today's forecast is mostly sunny, light winds becoming east to southeasterly, 15 to 25 kilometres per hour in the middle of the day, then becoming light in the evening with a forecast maximum of 20 degrees. Elsewhere around the region, Denmark mostly sunny with a top of 21, Bremer Bay sunny with a top of 21, Noongar up sunny with a top of 24, Juramunga mostly sunny with a top of 23, and Mount Barker partly cloudy with a top of 21. And looking ahead in Albany, Sunday, partly cloudy with a low of 9 and a top of 20. Monday, partly cloudy, 13 to 20. And Tuesday, partly cloudy with temperatures between 11 and 23. So nice spring weather coming along now, which is great. Okay, now, Keep Albany Beautiful wish to announce their winners for September 2026. 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You can check out the great photos on the Keep Albany Beautiful Facebook site. All monthly winners go into the 2026 Garden Showcase. October judging will be in Ellica, Gledhow and Grasmere. If you would like to nominate a garden, email keepalbanybeautiful@gmail.com. All right, the time is 16 minutes past 11, and we're heading into the last little part of my show. So if you would like to request something, always happy to play it if I can. You can text in on 0483 951 009 or phone in on 98423456. Okay, here we go. So next up, we have MIA, Paper Planes. This is a great song. This was one I always used to play on my road trips. And what can I say about it other than it's a great song? Oh, I've lost my notes. Oh, I'll find them and I'll tell you about it when we get back. So, MIA, Paper Planes, here we go.

was Linkin Park with In the End from their 2000 album. They just snuck in their classic 2000 sound

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Santa Gold there with Elias Artiste, and that was off of their 2008 album Santa Gold. They mix new wave, reggae, punk, electronic music and pop into something that was sounding so fresh in 2008, and that one have featured heavily on my road trips, I have to say. And before that we had the classic Crazy by Gnarls Barkley. That one was a collaboration with CeeLo Green and Danger Mouse, and it leaked before its release and became the first UK number one single based entirely on download sales. It's such a catchy song, that one. And at the top there was MIA with Paper Planes. And what I remembered I wanted to say was that it sampled from The Clash, Straight to Hell. So that one, yeah, that's what I remembered from that song. It's such a catchy little sample, that one as well. All right. Now, the Albany Film Society is presenting Wild Target on Tuesday, 13th of October. This black comedy from France has real style and centres around a 55-year-old professional killer who is starting to lose his touch. He is hired to kill a femme fatale who has ripped off a mobster, and his world unravels. The subtitles do not take away from the funniest jokes. Screening starts at 7:30pm sharp at the Vancouver Arts Centre, 85 Vancouver Street, Albany. Please take along a plate to share. Always screening on the second Tuesday of the month. For more information, please email albanyfilmsoc, so it's albanyfilmsoc@gmail.com. Okay, it is 28 past 11. I've got just over half an hour of songs left. Next one is, I'm sure you'll recognise this one, it's Feist with 1, 2, 3, 4.

Oh, the unmistakable sound of Kylie Minogue with Can't Get You Out of My Head. That topped the charts in 40 countries. How about that? In 2001. And that was off her album Fever. Before that, we had 1, 2, 3, 4 by Feist. And that was their biggest US hit and was famously used as an iPod Nano in an iPod Nano campaign. Remember iPods? I had an iPod in 2020 in the 2000s. Oh, gosh. I really have gone down memory lane today. It's just those little things that you forget about now. It was 25 years ago. All right. Well, I'm going to say goodbye now. I am heading off. I'm actually heading over to Busselton to spend some time with my grandchildren and my son. So I'm looking forward to that. And I'll have a little drive and a road trip over and play some tunes as I go over there today. But don't switch off the dial because Leslie's in the building and she's going to be setting up for her Saturday Sound. So lots of more great music coming along. So I hope you're having a great day and we are here to keep you company with whatever it is that you're doing. All right, so I'll be back next week. Have a great week in the meantime. And to say goodbye with you, I'm playing The Verve, not exactly 2000s, but close to The Verve with Lucky Man. Here we go.

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James Blunt there with Taste Like Summer. And I thought I would play that first off because we are getting a little taste of summer today. What an absolutely beautiful day. Leslie here, and you're listening to Saturday Sounds with Leslie, and you're on Great Southern FM 100.9. And a big thank you to Kat. What a great show. She always does fabulous music that I like the way she plays, like me, artists that some people haven't heard of, because we'd like to introduce you to new artists. So everyone's been talking about the weather, and I don't want to bore you, but what a beautiful day. We're expecting a top here in Albany of 20 degrees. At the moment it's 19.1, feels like 17.4. The wind is east-southeasterly, 9 kilometres per hour, gusting at 15 kilometres per hour. Now the UV index is sitting on high, 8, very high. So please take extra care out there. That sun has more of a bite in it here in Albany than what you realise. And welcome visitors down to Albany for the school holidays. I hope you enjoy our beautiful town and surrounding areas. Let's have a look. Oh, the humidity, 55%. So all in all, a beautiful, beautiful day. Now, I've got some interesting artists for you today, some really good songs. We've got a great duet, Kylie Minogue and Snow Patrol. Lots of different things going back to the 60s, the 50s, and things like that. And I found a new artist, and they're called The Harpoonist and The Axe Murderer. Ooh! So that'll be coming up just after 2 o'clock. And yes, I'm quite excited about those. Okay, let's keep the music going then. What about The Other Guy by the Little River Band, John Farnham singing the lead?

Wow, that's getting down low. That was a group called the Wellerman, and that was 16 tons. They formed in 2021 when four TikTok creators teamed up and they recorded a collaborative version of this famous song. Before that, we had Fairground Attraction with Perfect. I haven't heard that for ages. They're a British folk group, skiffle and soft rock quartet. They formed in 1987, and this song went to number one on the British charts in 1988. And then they went on to win Best Single and Best Album, which was called The First of a Million Kisses at the Brit Awards in 1989. But the next year, they broke up and they went on to do solo careers. And I started off with Little River Band, the other guy. Right, I've got a really fabulous song for you now. It's British English lady, Sydney Christmas is her name. What a beautiful name. And she spells Sydney with an IE on the end. And it's called, the song is called Believer. And she was the 2024 winner of Britain's Got Talent.

0: Wow, what did you think of that one? Doesn't she have a fantastic voice? She was born in 1995. She's a singer, songwriter, and actress. Okay, I've got a little message for you.
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0: Right, now I've got Dust in the Wind, and it's being covered by a group called Girl Named Tom. And then after that, I've got Leonard Cohen's son, Adam Cohen, and he's very much like his father with his songwriting. So I hope you enjoy that. So, but first of all, Dust in the Wind.

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There we go. Chip off the old block. Adam Cohen there. And he's also the ambassador of the Leonard Cohen Art Collection, which means he gets to travel the world and open up all the exhibitions of his father's paintings and drawings. And I've got two of Leonard Cohen's novels. He only wrote two, and I've also got a book on his life with some fabulous pictures in. I'm a really big fan of Leonard Cohen. And before that, we had the American sibling trio, Becca, Joshua and Caleb. They call themselves Girl Named Tomd with their cover of Dust in the Wind. Let's have some Julio Iglesias with Moonlight Lady.

0: Julio Iglesias there with Moonlight Lady. That was recorded in 1984 and it was written by Albert Hammond, Carol Bayer Sager, and Mike Hazelwood. And Albert Hammond originally released that back in 1976.
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0: Right, the temperature outside is 19.5, feels like 17.5, and this, of course, is taken from up at our airport. The wind, 13 kilometres per hour, southeasterly, gusting at 20 kilometres per hour. Index level 8, very high, slip, slop, slap, and the humidity has gone up a bit to 60%. Now, if you're in Albany and running around having a look at all the various places, don't forget we've got some gorgeous little towns not too far. And let's have a look at their temperatures. So their expected tops for today: Denmark, mostly sunny, 21. Bremer Bay, sunny, 21. Noangarup, sunny, 24. Jerramunga, mostly sunny, 23. And gorgeous Mount Barker, partly cloudy with a top expected of 21. Right, let's have some travelling Wilburys. The end of the line.

0: And that was the Go-Go's. They were the most popular all-girl band back in the 80s and 90s for their punk new wave sound. They formed in 1978 and put their debut album out in 1981. Now, this was a first for an all-female band, writing their own material and playing their own instruments. And the album, Beauty and the Beast, topped the Billboard album chart. And that was their song, Our Lips Are Sealed. Before that, we had the Whiskey Brothers. I do like them. They do all sorts of covers. And that was cover of the Beatles song, Come Together. And, of course, we started that trio off with the Travelling Wilburys, End of the Line.
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0: The Albany South Coast Lions Club's next bargain bonanza is next Sunday, the 11th of October. That's at the Albany Plaza Lower Car Park, and it's open to the public from 8 a.m. to 11 a.m. Entry is a gold coin donation. Now, if you want to go and sell some stuff, you better get into it this weekend and start digging things out of the shed and you check your wardrobes and get rid of some unwanted stuff. So if you want to go, you just go early, before probably about 6 o'clock, so you can find a really good spot to set up. So if you need any information on how much a stall costs, just give Rob a call. His phone number, 0458 414 171. So that's Rob on 0458 414 171. Or if you're only interested in having a look and buying, make sure you're down there next Sunday between 8 and 11 a.m. Well, I've got some Sam Smith now. He's a British singer and he's won all sorts of awards. But this is his song, When He's Gone. And then that's followed by my favourite guy, Hugh Laurie. So here we go with Sam Smith.

0: Hugh Laurie there, singer, musician and actor. You Don't Know My Mind. And before that, Sam Smith, When He's Gone. Right, did you know that you can stream us?
1: We all love barbecues.
2: 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But spare a thought for the lonely sod stuck behind the grill while everyone else is having fun. Like Daniel here.
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0: Yes, isn't that exciting? You can listen to us wherever you go. Hello, Craig. Nice to hear from you. Yes, I could play that for you. That will come up in about 20 minutes after the 1 o'clock weather. A couple of songs after that. Okay, I'm going to play Guy Sebastian now. He's going to sing the song Keeper. But if you listen very carefully, the backing up singer is Samantha Jade, because that was her job before she became famous herself. So have a listen out, you'll recognize her voice.

0: That was Yola. She's an English singer there with Love All Night. And before that, Keeper by Guy Sebastian with a little bit of help from Samantha Jade. And that was from their his Armageddon album, which I own and I just love it. Right, goodness me, 1 o'clock already. Let's have a look and see what's happening and I'll give you a 3-day weather update. So at the moment it's 18.6, so we're trying to reach a top of 20 today. The wind has dropped down to 19 kilometres per hour from the southeast and it's gusting at 26 kilometres per hour. The UV index is 8, which is very high, and the humidity is still creeping up just a tad to 61%. Now, tomorrow, the 4th of October, temperatures between 9 and 20, partly cloudy with light winds becoming west to southwesterly up to about 35 kilometres per hour. Monday, the 5th of October, that's my daughter's birthday, she'll be 45, goodness me. Partly cloudy, medium chance of showers, most likely in the morning, and the winds will be west to northwesterly up to 30 kilometres per hour, but it will sneak up to about 40 kilometres per hour during the evening. And then Tuesday, the 6th of October, 11 to 23, partly cloudy, light winds becoming east to northeasterly, up to 25 kilometres per hour. And if I didn't give you the temperatures for Monday, it was 13 to 20. So looks like we're going to have nice warm weather and possibly a little bit of rain. Okay, let's see what we're going to be doing now. I've got to try and fit in a request from Craig. So I'll have a look for that while we're playing this one. So we're going to listen to Robert Grace and his wife Corinne, and they're from Kilkenny in Ireland, and it's a really beautiful Irish song and it's called Where Does It Grow.
1: Another day goes, the sun's in the window, but still I feel cold.

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And before that we had Where Does It Grow? Robert Grace and his wife Corinne. And I've got a sneaky suspicion his father Bob was singing some of the backing there as well. Okay, I've got a request for Craig. He's a Graham Connors fan like me. So, and the song he's chosen is a bit of a funny one. Big Jimmy and Felicia Dad. So here we go.

0: Poor Big Jimmy losing his love. Big Jimmy and Felicia Dad by Graham Connors. And that was for Craig. And also, hello, Hugh. He's listening in up there. And Mandy from Mandra. Oh, lovely to hear from you. She says she's been singing along. I've actually got a book review coming up, Mandy. I know you're not the Mandy in the book, but oh, my God. I just kept waiting for someone to knock this character called Mandy off. She was just so nasty. But anyway, that's a little bit later, book review. Okay, let's have a listen. Rod Stewart's got a little message for us.
1: Wake up, Maggie. I think I got something to say to you.
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0: Right, I've got a song by Kirby for you, a very short one, and then that's followed by Kylie Minogue and Snow Patrol have a fabulous duet. Honestly, Kylie is just... a long, long way from back in the day with Locomotion, isn't she? She's just wonderful how she's keeping up with all the trends, and she's just on top of it all. Anyway, hope you enjoy these next two songs.

There we go. Kylie Minogue there doing a fabulous duet with Snow Patrol. And I didn't know, but Snow Patrol are from Northern Ireland. I imagine for some reason that they were American. And then before that, we had Kirby with a very interesting little short song called Black Leaves. And she is from Memphis and she's a soul singer-songwriter. Now I've got a lovely song for you now from Vika and Linda Bull, The Boy with the Broken Wing.

Vika and Linda Ball there with The Boy with the Broken Wing. Okay, boot scooters and line dancers, get ready. We have a fabulous song for you now by Jamie Bauer.

That's a great little track there by Jesse Roper, and that was called Two Wolves. And he's been described as a modern-day troubadour with an authentic and adventurous spirit, guitar in hand and a grin on his face. So he loves putting personal experiences to his songwriting, putting in all the eccentricities of life. And before that, we had Jamie Bauer, I Am. Now, he's a singer, songwriter and actor, and you probably know him from the Netflix series Stranger Things, where he played the evil Vecna. I just love his voice. He's got a really deep voice. I've got some other music of his that I really like, but I just don't know whether you would, so I haven't played it. But I do think that one that I did play was rather good. Well, 1:30. Goodness me, I'm halfway through my show already, and you're with Leslie, and you're on Great Southern FM 100.9, and my show is called Saturday Sounds. But before we carry on with some more music, it is 18.8 degrees, feels like 15.7. The wind is southeasterly, 19 kilometres per hour and gusting at 28 kilometres per hour. The humidity sneaking up, it's now 62% with the UV index of 8, which is very high. Around the regions, Denmark's looking for a top of 21 with sun. Bremer Bay and Noangarup, sunny as well. Bremer Bay 21, Noangarup 24. Jeremunga, mostly sunny, 23 degrees. And Mount Barker, partly cloudy with 21 degrees. We've got Chris Norman for you now. He was the front man to Smokey, but he's having a brilliant solo career. And this is one of my favourite ones of his, Gypsy Queen.

0: And that was Patricia Amphlett, who you probably know her better as Little Patty. And that was Dear Judy. And she was born back in 1950, goodness, in Sydney. And before that, we had a fabulous duet, Willow Avalon and Jason Isbell, I think that's how you pronounce it, with Cardinal Sin, and Chris Norman there with Gypsy Queen.
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0: Now, the Raffa Amity Village invite you to their art exhibition and sale. Now, it's actually on right now. It's at the Raffa Village, and it showcases the creativity and talent of local artists and residents. So it's happening at the Amity Village Clubhouse today until 4 o'clock, and then again tomorrow, 10 o'clock until 4 o'clock. So, you know, go and make a day of it. They've got the beautiful gardens there, and it's just really a lovely area. When I worked for Trevor's Carpets, I used to do most of the measuring and stuff in there, and I've always thought it was a lovely village. Now, for a gold coin donation, you can enjoy morning tea or afternoon tea. Admission is free and the event is open to the public. So go along, be inspired and discover the creativity that flourishes in our community. So that's on right now until 4 o'clock and then tomorrow 10 until 4. Sounds like a good place to go for me tomorrow. Gold coin to get morning tea or afternoon tea. That sounds like a bargain. Well, it just so happens it's Eddie Cochran's birthday today. Now, I didn't know that when I did my show. I just was looking in the Jock's Journal here to see if anything interesting was happening. And, so he was born on 1938 and died in 1960, and he was only 21. Goodness. So he actually co-wrote this song with his manager and released it in August 1958, and it went to number 8 on the Billboard chart. Now, my next song is from the 60s by the Statler Brothers, and the song after that is from the 70s. So let's sit back and enjoy some music from all those eras.

0: sport and music. Now that sounds like a good combination. 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I love it.
1: Yes, Hutch and Greg will be in at 3 o'clock. It's about 6 minutes to two at the moment. So we've just heard from Steve Harley and the Cockney Rebels. That was that came out in 1975, and that was their best hit, Make Me Smile. Before that, we had the Statler Brothers with Flowers on the Wall, and that was released in 1966. Now, I find this hard to believe. That song was originally supposed to be for Johnny Cash. I just can't imagine Johnny Cash singing that song. But anyway, he was booked for this. Johnny Cash was booked for the session, but he couldn't make it. So that paved the way for the Statler Brothers. Now, this song featured prominently in Quentin Tarantino's movie Pulp Fiction. It won a Grammy in 1966. It was number two on the Billboard Hot Country Singles chart and number four on the Billboard Hot 100. So quite a fabulous song there. And then before that, we had Birthday Boy Eddie Cochran with Summertime Blues. And that went to number eight on the Billboard Hot 100 charts. Now, if you feel like dancing, the South Coast Country Music Club invites you to an evening of dancing tonight from 7:30 until 11:30 at the 4 Mile Peg on Albany Highway. Live music will be Rock Island Line. So everyone's welcome to come along, join in, just enjoy the music if you don't want to get up and dance, or you can dance, boot scoot, and just enjoy time with your friends. Bring your own nibbles and drinks. Tea, coffee and cool drinks are available. There's raffles, a door prize and a money wheel, and children under 16 are free. So for inquiries and ticket prices, just contact Wendy, and her number is 0448 904 616. So that's 0448 904 616. And if you're into dancing, you'll enjoy this next song. It's called Last Chance for Dancing, and it's by a group called The Wilder Blue, and they're from Texas.

Yeah, wasn't that sweet? You can just imagine doing a beautiful slow dance with the one you love. The Wilder Blue, they called, and they got together in 2020. Last Chance for Dancing. And they are influenced by bluegrass, folk and country. So I hope you did enjoy that. Goodness, it's 2 o'clock. We've come round to the weather again. So 19.6. Oh, it's just refreshing. That must be because it's 2 o'clock. Oh, it is still 19.6. Feels like 16. The wind 22 kilometres per hour southeasterly, gusting at 28 kilometres per hour. And the humidity is sitting on 61%. Now, tomorrow it's going to be partly cloudy with light winds, minimum 10, maximum 20. Monday, 5th of October, partly cloudy, medium chance of showers, most likely in the morning, 13 to 20. And Tuesday, 6th of October, partly cloudy with light winds becoming east to northeasterly. So that's for the next few days. So, yeah, it's still going to be a little bit warm, but it should still be snuggly at night. That's me. I love to snuggle up under the doona at night. Now, are you looking for a new hobby with a challenge? Well, the Albany Model Aero Club might be just the thing that you're looking for, and they cater for all aspects of this hobby. Small planes, big planes, towing gliders, planes fast and slow, you can see them all. Free advice and instruction is always available. And yes, they even welcome drones. The main flying days are Sunday and Wednesday mornings, weather permitting. The sky's the limit. So for more information, you can contact Steve, and his phone number 0419 955 902, or you could give George a call, and his number 0427 517 618. That sounds like fun. Right, now I've just finished reading a book, and it's called The Year of the Farmer, and it's by an author called Rosalie Ham, which I thought was rather a funny name to go with being a farmer. But she's the number one best-selling author of The Dressmaker, which is a very well-known Australian story, and it became a movie with Kate Winslet starring. Now, this particular one, The Year of the Farmer, is set in a small country town in New South Wales, and they've been in a bit of a drought. I'm not going to go into it too much, but I'm just, as I mentioned before, when Mandy sent a message in, there's a character in there called Mandy Bishop. Oh my goodness, she really does cause trouble and just vindictive and spiteful, which I don't understand why people have to be like that. But anyway, makes for a good read. I do recommend it. But the whole way through, I kept thinking, oh, I wish somebody would just knock her off. So anyway, there it is. The Year of the Farmer by Rosalie Ham. I'm not sure if it's in the library or not, but you could check it out. So if you're looking for a good Aussie read with a little bit of a romance, then that's for you. Right, I've got In Excess now. Beautiful Girl.

0: Keith Urban there with a beautiful song, Without You. So we started that trio off with A Beautiful Girl by INXS. Now, Andrew Farris, who's the primary songwriter and keyboardist of INXS, he wrote that for his little girl after she was born. And that song was also used in a US TV campaign about anorexia. And that was taken from their 1992 album, Welcome to Wherever You Are. And the single was released in 1993. And then we had Jennifer Juniper. Love that song by Donovan. And then Keith Urban, Without You.
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0: Yes, Flossie does the most beautiful Gaelic, Celtic sea shanties. Oh, just lovely. So I'm glad she's back. She's had a bit of a bad run, poor girl, but she's back. Back in the saddle. Well, I've got a couple of mega stars for you now. The next couple of songs are by some big names. So let's get started with Lady Gaga and Bruno Mars, Die With a Smile.

0: There we go. Taylor Swift, The Fate of Ophelia from her 2025 album, Life of a Showgirl. And before that, we had Lady Gaga and Bruno Mars with their 2024 duet, Die with a Smile. So that's some of the biggest names in the industry at the moment. Right, let's have a little listen to Abby.
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0: And good afternoon, Marlene up in Perth. Thank you. She says, my show is light, bright and lively. Fabulous. That's exactly what I'm aiming for. And thank you for texting in every week. I do appreciate it. Well, here we go. The Harpoonist and the Axe Murderer. The name of the group made me listen in. They're a Vancouver-based blues duo, Sean Hall and Matthew Rogers. They met at a jingle recording session in 2006 and they clicked, and now they're making music. They've sort of got a bit of a rootsy, gritty sound, and their music has found featured on many TV shows, mainly the crime ones, and also the TV movie Lizzie Borden Took an Axe. So this is The Harpoonist and the Axe Murderer and their song In and Out of Love.

There, what did you think of that? Wasn't that fabulous? I'm going to investigate more of their work. I just love that sound. Okay, it's nearly 2:30 and the temperature outside is 19.2. So I've got Paul Kelly for you now. Rita wrote a letter.

Two Aussie legends there, Paul Kelly with Rita Wrote a Letter and Kate Sobrano with Go Your Own Way. Well, hello, Lynn. She's asking if Graham Connors is in the studio. I wish he was. And she said if he is, she's listening with both ears. Well, I've just... the reason he's not here is because he's just popped out to get me a glass of champagne.

Beautiful voice there of the Deltones, the Duke of Earl. They're an Australian rock and roll group formed back in 1958, and they actually got their first gig by stopping the owner of a King's Cross nightclub in the street and singing for him on the sidewalk, and they got the job. So good on them. And before that, Nat King Cole with those Lazy Hazy Days of Summer, which surely aren't too far away now. And before that, A Glass of Champagne by Sailor, the British glam rock group formed back in 1973. Lynn said you can forget the champagne, she'd rather have a Shiraz. Well, yeah, Hutch is agreeing. He's in the studio. He does like a glass of red. Well, I found a Graham Connors song for you. It's one of my absolute favourites, and it's called When I Sleep With You.

There we go, Graham Connors, and that was for Lynn. Thank you very much for listening in and making that request. Now, I've had a phone call from Jenny, and she's got a garage sale happening tomorrow. We haven't had garage sales forever. We always get the, I do the garage sales on a Thursday. I go and buy the advertiser, and there just hasn't been any advertised for such a long time. But anyway, if you're looking for somewhere to go tomorrow, garage sale from 10 o'clock till 3 o'clock, and it's at 24 May Street, Lockyer. They've got all sorts of household stuff, plants. Apparently, Jenny's husband's getting rid of a lot of building stuff and timber and things like that. And there's also some gorgeous Japanese crockery and lots, lots more. So that sounds like a good morning or day out as well. I love going to garage sales. So that's 24 May Street, Lockyer, 10 until 3 tomorrow. And thank you, Jenny, for calling that in. Right. Where am I? I'm getting requests and things. I get a little bit lost sometimes. Okay, here we go. Pete Murray and Saving Grace.

Tanya Koenigan there, The Veranda. She's an Aussie singer-songwriter, and she's earned 15 number one singles, numerous awards, sold-out concerts, and record sales in the hundreds of thousands. And she's also performed at the Grand Old Opry, so quite the Aussie star. And there's just something beautiful about a veranda, isn't there? Just sitting out on the veranda. I've got a skink that comes to visit me now. I call him Skipper. So we sit out there. I gave him a couple of blueberries the other day. He didn't chomp them down. So, yes, lots of lovely memories on verandas. And before that, we had Pete Murray, Saving Grace. He's also an Aussie singer-songwriter. And he has the honour of having three consecutive number one albums. And they were Feeler, See the Sun, and Summer at Eureka. 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So that'll be this Wednesday, the 7th of October, and that's at the Premier Hotel, corner of York and Grey Streets, and that's upstairs in the ladies' room. The support group offers support, advocacy, and information for adopted people and their families. So if you want any more information, you can just go along to their website, which is GSASG. So that's for Great Southern Adoptee Support Group, but just the letters, GSASG.com. Well, the time has come for me to say goodbye and hand the microphone over to Hutch. Greg's arrived. Hutch has been here for a little while, getting all settled in. Enjoy the rest of the school holidays and enjoy the rest of your weekend. This is Leslie signing off, and I will be back next week for Saturday Sounds at 12 o'clock. So I'm leaving you with Adam Brand and the Outlaws, and they're singing their song Sounds of Then. So bye for now.

0: Right, we're kicking off the show with Iggy Pop and Real Wild Child, the wild one. Now, just for information, we've got someone putting his finger up. Yeah, go on.
1: Mic one.
0: Yeah, you're on mic one. So there you go.
1: Okay.
0: Can you, are you all right now?
1: All good, mate. All good.
0: Oh, I tell you what, he likes to put me off my game, and he does it straight away. Straight away, can you believe that? Big thank you to Leslie for her 3 hours of entertainment, and she got quite a number of SMSs, so good on you, Leslie. You put on a really good show. Well done. Right, now, for the information of the listeners, there is nine songs that... what are you looking at now, Greg?
1: The yellow button.
0: It's on.
1: Okay.
0: It's on. You don't believe me, can't you?
1: I'm number one. Yeah, it's okay.
0: You're number one. Yeah, we know that. Okay. Hey, right. So we've established that.
1: Sorry. Throwing him again.
0: Oh, dear.
1: It wasn't intentional.
0: This is... I'll be a nervous wreck by the time 6 o'clock comes or 5:30 comes around.
1: Oh, I'm sorry.
0: But people don't want to know that. So just for the record, yes, we've picked 9 tracks for Greg. And I'm playing them all in a row, interspersed by our talking. And, so you can make your judgment on that, because he always complains about my music, always, without fail. Anyway, after all that, Greg.
1: After all of that, yes.
0: How you going, mate?
1: Mate, I'm good. I've lost my notes, but anyway, that's fine. I love ad-libbing. Ah, that's better. Now I can hear.
0: Yeah, that's right. Yeah. I just
1: looked at you. You've done it. I was talking, you'd turn it down again. I couldn't hear myself. I thought,
0: there's a first. You couldn't hear yourself. Right. Okay.
1: Oh, come on. Let's be serious.
0: Really?
1: No.
0: Okay. The weather. In Albany right now, all I've got is, I'll sum it up and say it's beautiful. A little bit cool, though. That breeze coming through now. I walked across from home, across the park there, and it was a very nice little walk, that. And it's 18.1 degrees. Feels like 13.3. The winds are coming in from the southeast at 28 k's an hour, with gusts up to 35 kilometres per hour. The humidity is at 66%. The UV index is 8, which is very high. That didn't take long, did it, eh?
1: It didn't.
0: Get very high.
1: Yeah.
0: Barometric pressure, 1,023.4 hectopascals, and we've had no rain since 9 a.m. That's a big surprise, isn't it?
1: I was so surprised doing the weather this morning. I thought, I've got nothing to say. It's not raining.
0: No, that's a first.
1: Come on.
0: I can't resist it. They're just firing them at you now, aren't
1: I? You are.
0: The forecast for the rest of today is mostly sunny. Winds southeasterly 15 to 25 kilometres an hour, turning easterly 15 to 20 kilometres in the late afternoon, and then becoming light in the evening. Looking ahead in Albany, tomorrow to finish off the weekend. Sunday will be partly cloudy with a low of 10 and a top of 20. Monday partly cloudy, 13 to 20. Tuesday partly cloudy, temperatures between 11 and 23. And elsewhere, as I always say, elsewhere covers a big area.
1: It does.
0: But around the region tomorrow, Denmark partly cloudy, 9 to 21. Bremer Bay partly cloudy, 7 to 22. Nowanga partly cloudy, 7 to 24. Jerramunga, cloud clearing. There's something different for you.
1: Yeah.
0: Cloud clearing, 7 to 24. And Mount Barker, partly cloudy, 7 to 21. Welcome to Saturday Sports Snippets this Saturday afternoon, 3rd of October. And we've already got Greg chalked up 3 hours this morning.
1: Yep.
0: Have a good show, mate.
1: Mate, it was a ripper show. No,
0: that's it. That's all you can say.
1: Done.
0: No, go on. It's a ripper show. And
1: Tim came in at 30. He's at 8:30. He's a presenter in training, and he sat behind the desk for about 20 minutes and did well.
0: Excellent. Right, this is your number 2 song out of 9, and then we'll get into some sport. Susie Quattro and The Wild One. Oh, that follows on from Iggy Pop's The Real Wild Child.
1: True.
0: Yeah, no, good work.
1: Thank you.
0: Good work.

0: wrap off. Walpole tomorrow is going to be a top of 20 degrees. It's going to be partly cloudy with a chance of fog in the morning, mainly inland. Slight chance of shower near the south coast, most likely in the late afternoons, evening, near zero chance of rain elsewhere. Light winds becoming westerly up to 25 k's in the middle of the day, then becoming light evening. So good luck to Walpole. You should have a great weather day. Albany, the Albany Rugby
1: Sevens. Before you get on to that, the reason why Greg said that is we had a phone call from our own announcer, George, and said, you're having a senior moment, Hutch, because you didn't say about Walpole and Rocky Gully.
0: No.
1: So Greg's accommodated you with Walpole anyway.
0: Thought I'd jump in. We're here to please.
1: We are.
0: Yeah. Yeah, we've done it.
1: That's who we are.
0: I didn't know it was George. G'day, George. At any rate, hope your wife's well and the knees are fixed. So this afternoon at about 7:30, everybody's who's driving around and seen the Retrovision Stadium. It is a mass of people and shade cloths and everything which you need in Albany with the UV at 8. And there is the junior rugby sevens down there, and there's about 80 teams of young kids.
1: Yep.
0: So
1: age groups.
0: The age group, I think it's 7 to 12, but Jason, who's the tournament manager, is coming in to have a chat at around about 4:30-ish. He's a busy man, so he's accommodating his city light to come and have a bit of a chat, give us a rundown of what it's all about.
1: Yep.
0: But I whipped down there after my segment this morning and just rubbed shoulders with a few people, said g'day, as you do, as us Aussies do, Hutch. And
1: I wouldn't know, I'm British.
0: You would know you are, so you're jolly hockey sticks. I met some people from Perth and Bunbury, and what really, really impressed me was the smiling faces, the friendly atmosphere, and I'll talk about it with Jason a little later, how organised it was, but the colour, all the colour of the different jumpers that the young kids are running around with, it was absolutely brilliant. So looking forward to having a chat to Jason later on this afternoon.
1: Excellent. Thank you for that.
0: Yes.
1: Right, moving on. We'll have a look at the scores at the moment. Get the right one. Here we go. In the women's AFL, the men's finished last week.
0: Oh, here he goes.
1: Go Brisbane. No, who said that? Who said that? All I've got to say on the matter is, yes, as a Dockers, I'm not a Dockers supporter, but if I was, I would be heartbroken that performance.
0: Yep.
1: But you never count your chickens before they hatch.
0: You don't.
1: And I tell you what, the Dockers did, well and truly.
0: Clocked off. 4 minutes, 18 seconds
1: to go.
0: Hutch, they clocked off.
1: 17, they did. Absolutely clocked off.
0: Yep.
1: And then to play the old Wharfie time, which I think is a bit of a gimmick, but anyway, Wharfie time, backfired. You play Wharfie time when you're behind to lift your team.
0: Well, they didn't get up. It was more like Dwarfie time.
1: Well, this is right. Exactly,
0: yeah,
1: all right.
0: Due respect to them, because but my wife's short.
1: Voss, you take Voss. I mean, he gets that last goal that they got, and he thought that was a home and host, and I think all the supporters did. Yeah.
0: They did.
1: They're all credit to Brisbane.
0: But, yes, comes down to experience, Hutch. They'll be better for it next year.
1: Very much so. And what do you think about Mr. Fagan pulling up stumps?
0: Yeah.
1: The coach. I don't blame him. There's mixed feelings on it, but I certainly don't blame him.
0: Good luck
1: to
0: him.
1: You go out on top.
0: Exactly right.
1: With a three-peat. Yep.
0: Exactly. No, good luck to him, man. Well done.
1: Okie doke. Right, we'll move on to the AFL women's competition. Two games completed thus far. I saw a little bit of this game before I went to the station. Western Bulldogs and St Kilda. It was in Ballarat and it was a really wet day. And Western Bulldogs, 3-13-31, defeated St Kilda 1 solitary point. And they got that in the last quarter.
0: Go the Bulldogs.
1: Solitary point.
0: Yeah.
1: And the other game, GWS Giants, 5-5-35, lost to Essendon 6-7-43, and a game in progress at the moment. 10 minutes into the first quarter, Brisbane 1-6, leading Gold Coast Suns 2 points. And at 5:15 Western Standard Time, we've got Port Adelaide up against Adelaide. So the Adelaide Derby or Derby.
0: Derby.
1: I say Derby.
0: You say Derby. I say Derby.
1: Yeah, you Aussies.
0: Yes, we do.
1: Right. And the English Premiership Rugby, we had Bath 40, defeated Exeter Chiefs 34. High scoring game, that one, relatively.
0: Nice place, Bath.
1: Yep. Very clean place. Did I say that? It's 10:05 this evening, is Bristol up against Northampton Saints. And in the one-day international, India up against West Indies at 4:30, actually. And I've just got to say, I don't know if you've seen it on TV, but they're showing, you know how you have your T20s, okay?
0: Yep.
1: And then you had your hundreds, where you have 100 balls bowled, you know, that's in the English competition.
0: Yep.
1: And now, would you believe, they've got a 10-over one, T10,
0: yeah,
1: and it's in Canada. and I thought, oh, I'll just check that out. And they've got this artificial, well,

0: They've got the pitch that looks like straw, but it's supposed to be a turf wicket. And then the ground is huge on the square of the boundaries, square boundaries there. But past the bowler and past the keeper is standing on the so-called 30-metre circle and is about 10 metres behind him. About a 40-metre boundary, you know, and I'm going, seriously? But there wasn't a big crowd there.
1: Too cold.
0: In Canada, it's warming up. It's cooling down, isn't it? They're autumn now, isn't it? So, yeah, it will be. Right, this is track three. Can you believe I'm playing three tracks already of yours? Two already, and this will make it three. Bit of Santana.
1: Yes, can't go wrong with them, Hutch.
0: Black Magic Woman on Great Southern FM.

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2: It's Sports Snippets.
1: Saturday Sports Snippets. With Hutch and Greg. And George, listen, okay? Right, this is the forecast. the current temperature at North Walpole, because that's what you wanted, and that's what you'll get. The humidity is at 55%, and the wind's coming in from the southeast at 9 k's an hour, gusting up to 14 kilometres per hour, and the barometric pressure for Walpole is 1023.1, or specifically, North Walpole. And Rocky Gully, 19.4, a bit warmer, and feels like 16.4, and the humidity there is 57%, and the winds are coming from the south at 17 kilometres per hour, gusting up to 22 kilometres per hour. George, I hope that satisfies.
2: Pretty disappointing for kite flyers, because there's not a lot of wind there.
1: Right, you've got some sports.
2: Look, I was just looking, as I do, and going through all the array of sports that I like to follow. Boxing, haven't spoken about that for a couple of weeks. And I'm sure a lot of people haven't heard of a fellow called Sam Goodman. Heard of Sam Goodman?
1: I have, actually.
2: Oh, good.
1: I have.
2: Good. Are you just saying that to make me feel better? Or?
1: No, I'm sure I heard it through the vines.
2: Yeah.
1: But anyway, I'm not sure in what context I heard that.
2: Right.
1: A good one. I'm sure there's quite a few Sam Goodmans around.
2: There probably is. Yes. And well done, Mr. and Mrs. Goodman. But he officially achieved the world champion status by the IBF Super Bantamweight world title. He defeated Japan's Raisuke Nishida, a former IBF Bantamweight champion, in a 12-round unanimous decision. So Sam, he's called the Ghost Goodman. He's 27, orthodox fighter, and he's from Albion Park, just down the south coast from where I grew up. In New South Wales, he's been one of Australia's boxing most consistent rising stars since he started in 2018, and been following him a little bit. So he's known for his relentless work rate and sharp body punching. He does a lot of that. One of the Zoo boxer brothers does the same thing, but he steadily climbed the ranks by capturing the titles as the IBF international belt. So with that victory, Hutch, the Ghost, as he's called, has etched his name to the Australian boxing folklore alongside legends of Lionel Rose and Johnny Famichon. And do you know why?
1: No idea, mate.
2: Because they are the only Australians to defeat a Japanese world champions in their own soil. How about that?
1: That's brilliant.
2: It is.
1: I like it.
2: Well done.
1: Well done, mate. Right. I'm not being sarcastic at all there.
2: Much.
1: No, I'm not. No,
2: okay.
1: No. You can't keep Tim out of it, can you? I'm calling it Tim FM now.
2: I never mentioned him. Yeah.
1: And he goes, thanks for the encouragement, gentlemen. Haven't heard from Luke yet.
2: That's no, brother. No. Brother Luke.
1: Luke, you know.
2: Brother Luke.
1: Another hangover.
2: He's had too much alder wine.
1: And, Tim is up the trees again.
2: Oh, no, not with a chainsaw.
1: With his other brother, Paul.
2: Yeah.
1: Chainsaw in hand.
2: Uh-huh.
1: We'd like to hear Jackie Brown by John Cougar Mellencamp. Well, we haven't got it on the system, but we'll probably try and accommodate you in some other way.
2: Yeah.
1: So, Greg is looking very quizzical, but he's the one that's going to be doing the work.
2: Oh, of course. I love a challenge.
1: Right. This is Led Zeppelin and Houses of the Holy.
2: It is. Talking about Brother Luke.
1: Oh, nice connection.

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2: It is.
1: Dutch and Greg. And we've got a text from Kelly. Now, does everybody remember Kelly?
2: Yeah.
1: She used to do the Wednesday, midday show, but no. It was from 5 till 7.
2: It was some pretty cracking music she had, Hutch.
1: She played some good stuff.
2: I reckon we had a lot in common with our music.
1: Yeah. Greg's only saying this and buttering up to Kel because Kel has just texted in and said, "Nice playlist, Greg. Thank you."
2: Got
1: Mojo Kel.
2: Oh, look, go to Mojo.
1: And her show was Midweek Mojo.
2: Yeah.
1: We miss her because, she is.
2: Big time.
1: Yeah.
2: And I really do miss her music because in the mornings I've got to play, you can't really play that type of music first thing in the morning. Well, I could, but I'd probably ask not to get the DCW and don't come Wednesday, don't come back. So God, Kel, you are certainly and surely missed, and thank you for the comments. Hutch has taken it really well. not
1: everybody seems to love your music, and then they go, Hutch's, I don't know.
2: Yeah, where's
1: that's
2: Wayne?
1: Because I go outside the norm, and perhaps I shouldn't. Perhaps I should be one of the play the favourites.
2: Come back in the circle, Hutch.
1: But I play favourites for many years.
2: Have you?
1: I've been doing it for 18 years.
2: Yeah, but they're your favourites. We're talking about the people who's listening's favourites.
1: Oh dear. Yeah, right. I can't argue with you there. Have you got something to
2: mate, I've got plenty. I'll just, if I haven't done it for a little while, about the MotoGP.
1: Oh, good. I'm going.
2: You're going? You haven't even started on Formula One yet. The Austrian GP winner is Pedro Acosta, claimed his maiden MotoGP victory in Austria, bouncing back after late error cost him in the Saturday sprint race, which they have before the main one. The sprint drama. Jorgen Martin won the Austrian sprint after Acosta crashed from the lead, allowing Martin to reclaim the championship lead. So there's a lot going on there for those who follow MotoGP. The title battle. Jorgen and Martin holds the championship advantage heading into the final stretch of the 22 race calendar, which is coming close to an end, to pursue rivals including Marquez. I reckon keep out an eye out for Marquez because he's going to be the dark horse. So, but interestingly, Marquez has never lost a Premier Class World Championship in any season where he's held the points lead, and he's not there yet. So he briefly achieved just before the Austrian round. So observers note that if his momentum swings back during the upcoming flyaways, he's going to be very, very difficult to stop. So some really, really... And there's a new comer next year, so I'll save it for another time. Australia's going to have another new young fellow joining the MotoGP next year.
1: Okay, thank you for that. Now, this next one is by Santana. I thought I'd play Santana.
2: You did?
1: I did. And it's come in twice, okay.
2: It's twice, that's how good it is, Hutch.
1: Oh, that was twice
2: as good.
1: Yeah, that was a segue for you, wasn't it?
2: It was.
1: Right, we'll move on with Bob Marley and the Wailers. Satisfied my soul.
2: Sometimes he's had a smoke, he probably says, "My name, Bob Marley Duke."
1: Smoke, don't know what you mean.
2: Yeah.
1: And I've noticed, though, this is number five now, number five.
2: Right.
1: No Aussie content yet, mate.
2: No, but that's coming in yours.
1: Letting the team down.
2: I've only given you 9 songs.
1: Yeah, but you can squeeze one Aussie track.
2: 25% of it. No, I'm leaving that all up to you. I played heaps this morning, so I'm tic-tac-toeing that to my segment this morning, and there'll be plenty. So it was 45%.
1: Okay. All right.
2: End of story.
1: I'll play the Aussie stuff.
2: That's okay.

0: Right, the time now is 24 minutes to 4, and it... Oh, that was a bit of feedback there.
1: Blew my eardrums out.
0: Yeah, mine too. Right, garage sale. Jenny actually texted in to, on Leslie's show and advised her that there's a garage sale on tomorrow on 24 May Street, May spelled M-A-I, Street in Lockyer, Sunday the 4th of October. It's from 10 a.m. through to 3 p.m. Household goods, plants, building stuff. That constitutes a lot of things. Japanese crockery and much more. So there you go. If you're looking for something to do tomorrow, it'll be a nice fine day in Albany and in North Walpole. that was for you, George. Right. Now, Greg is absolutely wanting to let you know about this.
1: I'm going to talk about supercars because we're going to have a bit of a short show, so I'll do some short jabs and a bit longer when the Formula One comes. But as we all know, the supercars, the Holy Grail is coming up next weekend with the Bathurst race. It is something that's got to be, you've just got to kick back and watch it. But anyway, Matt Payne leads the Penrite, leads the championship at the moment. And with all of his 5 wins and other post standings, he's in close pursuit. Behind him is Brock Feeney and his Red Bull Mustang. So they're both Mustangs, and he's second, and Kai Allen in third. So our Western Australian boy is Brody Kostecki, but it's all getting very, very exciting now. So the Bathurst approaching, teams are ramping up their preparations for the race and to be scheduled, as I just mentioned, starting October 8, following the recent endurance action in the Bend in South Australia. It's going to make it very, very interesting because the parity debate still is out. The jury's out because the Camaros were not very, very competitive in the first part of the championship. Sorry, they've had some adjustments, been allowed some adjustments in their aero. So the General Motor, they call it, and Ford parity adjustments can do to make headlines leading up to this race, with teams closely monitoring technical compliances with downforce configurations. And the thoughts of Camaro adjustments is a breach of parity regulations, the Ford guys are saying. So the balance of Camaro's aero profile after what they call the splitter modifications, which is at the front of the car hutch, supercars reduced Camaro's rear wing angles, so to try and give them more front end direction and sticking to the track. But engineers believe this could inadvertently grant the Chevys a massive straight line speed advantage heading down the famous Conrod Straight.
0: I thought you used Araldite to stick to the...
1: Oh, no, mate, none of that. You're starting heading towards the AI segment there. But notably, the Toyota Supra team is keeping very, very quiet and staying right out of the debate. But the adjustments were made, they were massive, and it was shown in South Australia where the Camaros were up front. But interesting, Hutch, a very interesting observation was when it was absolutely bucketing down rain and cars were aquaplaning, these, we'll call them A-class drivers, the drivers that have been racing for a long time and are really, really good, there was a couple of young guns in the race, and they, in the wet, end up showing the masters how it's all done. They got up the front. So they're hoping in Bathurst there's going to be quite a bit of rain, which you can. It can be absolutely pouring at the top of the mountain. You get down the bottom of the straight and getting up around the first corner and up around Murphy's corner, actually. Not Murphy's, his name escapes me now. But anyway, down the flat of the track where it can be absolutely bone dry. It makes it very interesting racing, which I'm sure you, like everybody else, will be glued to next Sunday.
0: Okay. I won't lie. I won't be glued to it. But thanks for that report, Greg.
1: You can try.
0: Appreciate it.
1: No problem.
0: Now, I've got an SMS from Kel again, Mojo Kel. Taste, Hutch, taste.
1: Now, go girl.
0: I'm reading between the lines there, Kel, and I think you're suggesting that Greg's taste of music is far better than mine. So all I've got to say to that is, am I not pretty enough? Case of Chambers.

0: Casey Chambers there with not pretty enough Australian talent there. I didn't realise she's 50 years of age, Casey Chambers there.
1: And you're talking about age?
0: Yeah. Yeah, how old am I? 89, you keep on spinning the
1: record. I said 80. Tim said 89.
0: Yeah, 69 for the record.
1: Oh.
0: This is Deep Purple. We're back to Greg's tracks now.
1: Thank you.
0: Deep Purple and Space Truckin'.

0: Space Truckin' there from Deep Purple, and it's got Buzz's vote. And you might say, who is Buzz?
1: Yes, who is Buzz?
0: Buzz is Kel's better half.
1: Oh, good on you.
0: So yeah. Buzz is loving the Deep Purple.
1: Oh, look, I love him.
0: I tell you, you're winning so many people's
1: I'm going right with your music. Oh, Buzz and I go way back.
0: You haven't even met him.
1: I love him already. He's good. The same taste as Kel.
0: He's stroking your ego. That's all it is.
1: Oh, and while we're at it, Tim, if you're still up the tree with a chainsaw, we'll have Jackie Brown by John Mellencamp or Cougar Mellencamp a little later on.
0: Stay with us.
1: Yeah.
0: I'm sure Tim will.
1: I'm sure.
0: As long as he doesn't fall off that tree.
1: Don't worry.
0: Don't wish him any harm.
1: No.
0: You've got some more information for us, Greg.
1: Hang back the hutch, Formula One.
0: Oh, not another one. You've done three in a row now, motorsports.
1: That's what I'm here for.
0: Oh, really?
1: Do you know George Russell, fellow Englishman?
0: No.
1: Right. He's the Mercedes primary driver, believe it or not. But being the primary driver, the secondary driver, is probably taking his place. Kimi Antonelli.
0: Yeah.
1: Kimi Antonelli being the boy. But look, George Russell and Mercedes won last week's Azerbaijan Grand Prix in Baku City. And he held off Max Verstappen for just, cop this, 0.196 seconds. What watch or what can pick that up?
0: That's
1: pretty good. And it wouldn't matter if I'd had that or 550 seconds. My wife would still be late. Love you. So, in a thrilling drag race to the finish.
0: Totally off track.
1: Boom, hutch. You're right onto it. So, no, it looks like I'll need the safety car when I get home. Although, hang on, she's not there.
0: That's why you're saying it. That's courageous of
1: you. Very
0: She's got no right to reply.
1: Aren't I brave? But there was a safety car. It was deployed after, this is a shocker. Alexander Albon crashed his Williams car heavily into the barrier on turn five due to a late braking area. It was nuts. He went up the inside, going down the straight to do a hard left. He was never going to stop. And he took out, which was a really, really bad, he took out his fellow mate on the track, wiped him out. And he took out Lando Norris, fellow Englishman, Hutch. Norris was not a happy chappy. Okay. So, at any rate, they all got back on the – got going again. Max Verstappen got very, very close to Russell during the final lap, but the Mercedes driver managed to defend his lead, which is pretty good because there were three restarts and Russell really held his own going through on those restarts. And again, alas, our Oscar Piastri, the Aussie, suffered an absolute disaster and he pretty much threw away a podium finish due to a brutal late race mistake. Again, he was defending third place from Red Bull's Isaac Hadjar, and Piastri suffered a baffling double front wheel lockup. And why, we don't know, and I was watching it on TV last night by the Formula One experts. They're saying that he's really, something's not going right because, yes, he should be up at the pointy end of the championship, but he's not because he's had manufacturer problems with the car over the season. He's had pit stop problems in the season, but he's got to put his hand up. He's done some silly, silly mistakes. Yep, silly mistakes. What am I doing?
0: You're banging on the table.
1: I'm banging on. Well, I'm disappointed about it, Hutch. I'm getting my point through.
0: Bit of aggro.
1: It should be happening. So, any rate, he went straight off the runoff area, plummeting all the way down, and he went from 3rd to 15th. So, not good for young Oscar.
0: But he's doing the sound effects here.
1: I
0: think we've got one of them too.
1: You've got one probably on there. But a little later, I'll talk about this Sunday's Bahrain. All right, if any kids or if you're doing a lesson on geography, don't listen to this one because the Bahrain race is happening in Malaysia this weekend. Dead silence.
0: Really?
1: Yeah, that's right. Yeah, okay. I'll explain later.
0: Yeah, please do. That sounds interesting.
1: Yeah.
0: Right, thanks to Albany Advertiser Sports. We've got to about 20 hours ago they posted this. Narra Cup star Courtney White has returned from the Netball Australia First Nations Tournament with a silver medal after WA fell agonisingly short in the final against Queensland.
1: A bit like Freo.
0: No, I'm not going there anymore. I've said what I'm about to say.
1: You've said it the week before too.
0: I've said it a couple of did I?
1: You're not going to let it go.
0: This one is, I play this regularly.
1: He's jumping on the bagwagon now, Kel.
0: A bit of Buckman Turner overdrive and you ain't seen nothing yet.
1: Come on, Buzz.

0: Well, what do you think of that one? Carry On Wayward Son.
1: Look, that was yours, Hutch, and I think, yeah, you're on the thumbs up for that one.
0: Sorry, couldn't quite hear you.
1: Yeah,
0: that?
1: Thumbs up. I didn't say where.
0: You didn't either. And Kelly's been busy, I tell you.
1: Yeah, good on you, Kel. Turn me up, mate. I can't hear.
0: And Craig, turn you up.
1: Please. That's better.
0: You okay now?
1: Now I'm right, mate. Yep.
0: You're going deaf.
1: Yeah, I'm not.
0: Going deaf for a living. Right. So Craig has chimed in. Thanks, Craig.
1: G'day, Craig.
0: He says, g'day, fellas. Hutch. He said, g'day, fellas. And then Hutch. You should have had a comma there if I was.
1: Should have.
0: If I was an English teacher, a comma. I rang Greg a week or so back and we had a chat about you.
1: He did.
0: Thank you.
1: We did.
0: I'm glad I didn't hear it.
1: Oh, no.
0: But he did say all good and we both agreed you're a good sport. Well, I try to be. And then he followed it up and this is where it really shattered me.
1: Oh.
0: I just got, it was a KO.
1: Was
0: that's
1: it?
0: What I was.
1: King
0: did.
1: It.
0: We also spoke about your taste in music.
1: Which
0: was also humorous.
1: Hang on. I was listening.
0: Keep up the good work, you two.
1: Wayne, it's all right for you.
0: It wasn't Wayne, it was Craig.
1: Craig, thanks, Craig. Yeah, that's right. I remember that.
0: Kel's requested Fox on the Run and ELO. She's on a roll. I like that song,
1: yeah, Fox on
0: the
1: Run.
0: I like both of them too, actually. Good taste, Kel, even though you don't think I've got good taste.
1: Look, we're a team. Yeah, Kel, come back. Yeah, come back. Kelly, come back.
0: Right, okay. No. Just stay a radio announcer and not a singer.
1: Okay? Right, mate. Okay.
0: Can you do that for us?
1: I could.
0: Good. Right, the weather. And sorry, George, but I'm going to do the what we call the Albany Weather Dashboard, which doesn't include Walpole or Rocky Gully.
1: You're Rocky Gully, yeah.
0: In Albany right now, it's 18.2. Feels like 14.4. The winds are coming from the east, southeast at 22 k's an hour, with gusts up to 28 kilometres per hour. And the humidity is at 64%. UV index is 8, which is very high, so slip, slop, slap. Barometric pressure is 1,023.2 hectopascals, and we've had no rain since 9 a.m. Didn't really need to mention that, but I did anyway. Beautiful sunny day today. Mm. The forecast for the rest of today is mostly sunny, so 15 to 25 k's an hour, the wind. And looking ahead in Albany, tomorrow, Sunday will be partly cloudy, 10 to 20. Monday, partly cloudy, 13 to 20. Tuesday, partly cloudy, 11 to 23. Elsewhere around the region tomorrow, Denmark, partly cloudy, 9 to 21. Bremer Bay, partly cloudy, 7 to 22. Nowangara, partly cloudy, 7 to 24. Jerramungup, cloud clearing, 7 to 24. And Mount Barker, partly cloudy, 7 to 21. Right, we'll fit those two songs in, Kelly, in this next hour. So probably before 4:30, before we have our chat with Jason.
1: Our guest is on his way, is it?
0: Oh, he's on his way, so he could be here a bit earlier.
1: Yep.
0: So we'll play this very important announcement and another track from you, Greg.
1: Yes.
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Supertramp there and The Logical Song. So, and that's one of yours, Greg, okay? And yeah, having trouble with me little, here we go. Me little something. I won't elaborate on that. But yeah, Kel, I'll be playing your song now, ELO, Don't Bring Me Down. Too late, you've already brought me down by saying, taste, Hutch, taste. I won't forget that, Kel. Definitely will not forget that.

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0: 21 minutes past four, and that was a sweet and Fox on the Run. That was Kelly's second choice. She's gone in for a number three, which we'll play shortly.
1: But
0: she's trying to soften me up, though. She's going, those song choices were inspired by your BTO and Gans and such, with a few emojis. Thanks, Kel. The old softening up process.
1: Oh, is it?
0: She knows how to work it.
1: Come on, Kelly, tell us what you really think. I'm in here with him. I can pick up the pieces
0: she
1: for him.
0: She used to like my choice of music until you've influenced it. You have influenced the public.
1: Have I?
0: Well, a few listeners anyway. Normally
1: I'm a good influence.
0: Not on this occasion.
1: It's not? Come on, Kel, we love you.
0: We're still waiting on our guest, who's supposed to be here very shortly.
1: I think he's coming here in reverse.
0: And, he's probably gone to Wellstead.
1: Probably, because the weather's so good over there at Walpole.
0: We were going to have a lady representing the Eight Ball Association, the Albany Eight Ball Association, and I'm repeating myself, and she will be in next week because they've got a big tournament on this week.
1: Yep.
0: She's participating.
1: Yes.
0: And so she'll be doing a report next week.
1: And I'm going to have to do some homework for you as I do. Funny that I'm in a wheelchair and I do the legwork for you.
0: I've got no scruples.
1: Oh, Kelly, I'll go. All right, for you to bail out and leave me with him. Here he is. He's our guest. I'll come back and talk about that in a little while later.
0: Yep. Thanks, Greg.
1: Okay, thank you.
0: In the meantime, we'll have Barracuda from Heart. Enjoy, Kel.

0: That was Barracuda by Heart. It takes the time now to 27 minutes past four on Great Southern FM. You're listening to Saturday Sports Snippets with Greg and Hutch. And Greg, you have a guest.
1: I do. We have with us at the moment is Jason. Now, Marable, thank you, Jay. Jace is coming in. He's the tournament manager for what's happening in Albany now for the Albany Rugby Sevens, correct?
2: Correct, and yeah, very happy to be here and chat about some rugby and be part of the tournament.
1: Yeah.
2: Again, coming back for its, I think we're in our eighth year now.
1: Gee, you're jumping on the questions on there. Hey, Jason, really, first off, I want to really, really thank you for coming in at short notice, because I was just telling Hutch, I went for a wander down to Retrovision Stadium yesterday just to have a look around and see what it was and get the feel. I thought, it'd be really good if we could get somebody to come and have a chat. And I saw your name there on the website. Then I thought, I'll ring this Jason, see how it is. And like people everywhere, and it could have been anywhere. So I rang this number, and looking up in front of me, I saw a fellow walking along and picked up his phone saying hello. And I said, you've got to be kidding. You look ahead, and if you're a bloke sitting in a white station wagon, it was me. So, but look, again, all that aside, I really, really appreciate you coming in. And for those who we spoke about it a little earlier on around Albany, you couldn't miss it going down, getting around what's happening around Retrovision Stadium and everywhere. And if you did, we probably need a Labrador. But for listeners who might not know much about the Rugby Sevens, could you just explain what exactly it is?
2: So, yeah, Rugby Sevens is a modified version of the game that they say we play in heaven, but that is for people who know the Wallabies. They played up in Perth on the weekend.
1: They got
2: a really good result against the Springboks.
1: They did.
2: That's the 15-a-side game. It play for 80 minutes, 240 minutes, half. Men and women, team of 23. It's the longer format of the game. Sevens is a format that is actually in the Olympics, so it's an Olympic sport. We actually have a fantastic women's team. They're battling the Kiwis all the time to be the best team in the world at sevens.
1: As you'd expect.
2: Won gold medals before. It's a shorter format of the game, so I'd like to, maybe it's not a great analogy, but you've got Test cricket and you've got Big Bash. Sevens is the Big Bash of rugby. It's quick, it's fast, the rules are slightly simplified, it's dynamic, and it's great fun because the games just came coming quick and fast.
1: They do.
2: And it has a festival atmosphere to it because you don't go and play one game, you're there for the whole weekend.
1: Yeah.
2: Whether that's the professional game or the juniors that we have here in Albany this weekend.
1: And Jace, when you were coming into the studio, I was just saying to you, I whipped down there this morning when I finished off air just for an hour or so to have a look around, and I said to Hutch when I came in, I said, I was just blown away with not only the amount of people, but everyone was smiling, everybody was friendly. I think you mentioned like a carnival experience, and I just sort of bumped into some people. Well, I didn't actually bump into them because being in the chair, they get sore ankles. But just made conversation with people, and I met a couple from up in Perth. I met lots of people who come from Bunbury. They said they've been here since Wednesday. But what really got me was just the colour of all the different jerseys and everything that was going on, because it was going quick and a lot of organisation. So how long has it been actually going in Albany?
2: It started in 2016,
1: before
2: my time with Rugby WA, but it was started as a very small tournament for the Albany teams to play against Perth teams.
1: So okay.
2: It was just a couple of clubs got together. Oh, do you fancy coming down for the weekend? Maybe 10 teams, maybe 7.
1: Yeah.
2: And it's grown to now 88
1: massive
2: teams that we have out there.
1: Massive.
2: I think one of the successes, really, and you mentioned that carnival atmosphere, and that's definitely what we want to promote with the Sevens. You know, live music, lots of colour, lots of fun, great tries. But actually coming to the city of Albany and the Great Southern in the school holidays is actually one of the massive successes of this event, is that all of our Perth clubs, they have it in the calendar. They know at the end of the year we go to Albany in the school holidays. And as you said, we talk, people have been here, you know, since Tuesday, Wednesday. They'll probably stick around for a few days after.
1: You know,
2: a few of them are at the beach doing some recovery today after it'd be cold for me with the wind at the beach, but there's a few of them that are games.
1: So oh, yeah.
0: You're obviously from Perth, aren't you, Jason?
2: Yes,
0: toughen up, mate.
2: The great city of Albany and everything there is to do here and it being in school holidays and families to be able to get away and share in something they love that's rugby, but then do all the fun outdoorsy stuff of Albany.
1: And there's a lot to do. And the good part about it too, with no disrespect to the city area, but the even though it's Albany City, but we're country. We're a country town. You've got the room and the space, and there's not all the traffic and all the lights and everything. There's plenty of roundabouts.
2: There's a bit more traffic when we're in town, though.
1: The
2: locals definitely know. Yeah. I went to get a coffee this morning. Yeah. The lady at the coffee shop went drip white and panicked, and she said, "Oh, is it this weekend? I don't have enough staff in."
1: There's the problem.
0: Well, so what about accommodation? Do you make suggestions to you for people coming down?
2: Oh, look, it's definitely put under pressure. I mean, I think the local accommodation providers are pretty happy with it. And the biggest way that we can help is actually by letting people know when it is 12 months in advance.
1: Yeah.
2: So we told everyone at this tournament when next year's tournament is.
1: Yeah.
2: So they know, and they're booking for next year as they walk out on Sunday.
1: Yeah, Monday, okay.
2: To make sure they secure it. But as I said, having the city full of, you know, rugby people from not just Perth, from Kalgoorlie and Esperance and the southwest and obviously Albany is all part of it. You know, we want to fill the city with all.
1: Oh, and you have, and that's what I was going to ask. Now, the teams. Well, I asked you this yesterday, but for those listening, how many teams are actually in the tournament?
2: 88.
1: That's insane.
0: Okay.
1: 88.
2: And a squad of 10, is there? 265 matches.
0: 265.
2: 265 matches.
0: And how many pitches have you managed to foot on Retrovision?
1: Fields.
2: We've got nine.
0: Oh, nine.
2: And I think next year we can expand by two more. But we're running out of grass. We are fitting pitches everywhere we can.
1: Yeah.
2: But I think, you know, there's some options. Every year it gets bigger.
1: Yeah.
2: And every year I think, I can't get any bigger.
1: Yeah.
2: We keep on getting more teams, which is great because the teams that came come back and then we get new teams through the little age grades that come through. So
1: yeah.
2: I think next year we could go into the evening, get those lights turned on and you know, really go into the Saturday evening. But
0: I was going to suggest though, Jason, you know, just as I was walking from home to here, it's a 12-minute walk across the grounds there, cricket pitches and that. You could use that area, surely. Centennial Park.
2: We'll keep expanding.
1: It's up to the council.
2: And I will say, and the city of Albany and their grounds team have been so supportive.
1: They're good, aren't they?
2: They're absolutely fantastic. There's other councils that would go, oh, gee, this is a big headache. They absolutely love it. We were lucky enough this morning at the Welcome to Country at the beginning of the event. This morning, the mayor came down and said a few words. He fully supports this
1: Stocks
2: event.
1: Greg,
2: loves his rugby. The city's been really fantastic to deal with. And this year, we've moved inside the Retrovision Stadium. And that's been fantastic. What a facility.
1: Good, isn't it?
2: Yeah, it's really good. And the grass is doing really well. And the kids are absolutely loving playing in that sort of thunder kind of.
1: Yeah, yeah.
0: That's amazing.
2: So, we're really happy with that and well supported.
1: So, Jace, the teams are all from WA, obviously. You've just touched base on some of the regional towns where they come from. Mm-hmm. With that expansion, has there been any interest or inquiry from anywhere interstate?
2: Yes, so next year, this gives me a chance to also plug rugby as a sport of a whole. For those who don't know, the World Cup is in Australia next year.
1: Yeah.
2: It's a once in a generational thing. I don't know if you remember the last time we hosted a World Cup, the English broke our hearts with Johnny Wilkinson and that.
1: He did, that kick.
0: So, Jason, for the record, I'm English. Okay. I was born in England.
2: So you didn't remember it?
0: Oh, yeah.
2: Okay, there we go.
1: Don't worry, Jace.
2: I still haven't gotten over it.
1: So. We're right, mate. Yeah. Yeah.
0: Was it 1993?
2: Yeah, I think so, yeah. I'll try to erase the memory. But so we have another World Cup next year. And the opening ceremony is actually in Perth.
1: Yeah.
0: Right.
2: Along with the opening weekend of matches, and Perth has a couple of other matches after that. Now, that's meant that we've had to move our event because it's actually on the weekend that Albany Sevens is usually on.
1: Ah.
2: So we're moving it to the public holiday weekend next weekend. And what that's meant is we've been able to go out to international and interstate teams and say, if you're coming over for the Rugby World Cup, come down to Albany the week before and put the boots on and we'll have a festival of rugby. And it just allows us a great opportunity to, as I said, market to those interstate teams and international teams. We're in discussions with some of the Asian teams. But that would just be fantastic for, you know, the Albany and regional kids to get that.
1: Oh, it's massive. Pleasure. It's a good promo. And interesting, when I was talking to one of the mothers, I think, or coaches of the Albany sector, he was actually walking around with Laurie Benson, our local paper photographer, which I said to him, Laurie, thought you were retiring. I asked her about the rugby teams that's from Albany. And I think she said there's four or five, but she was saying most of the kids that are playing it, love it. But unfortunately, she said at the time, but this is the only time they get to play it, like with this game, because obviously, you know, it's the haven't got the numbers, I suppose. But look, this over time, I reckon you'd see it will evolve. And kids will get into it.
2: Yeah, so I think we have an Albany team in every age grade except one this year. So we've got a few more. Last year, they fielded a team in every age grade, and I think they won the under-14s or under-30s.
1: Yeah, right.
2: So there are some kids that play rugby from Albany, and they love it so much that they do travel and play for Perth teams when they can on weekends.
1: Yeah.
2: And some of the teams go up and compete in now sevens tournaments up in Perth.
1: Yeah.
2: So, but for the majority, this is their one. You know, that's the hardcore committed kids that love the game so much that they're willing to do the travel.
1: Yeah.
2: It's a shame that through the tyranny of travel and, you know, where rugby is on the sporting landscape, that they can't play week in and week out against other towns. That's the reality. But it's really a fantastic opportunity that we can bring a tournament like this to those kids.
1: For sure.
2: And it's so important for our... So I mentioned before, Esperance, they've got teams in. That's the one time those kids will play rugby.
1: Yeah.
2: It's also great that those kids play other sports. You know, the kids that play footy, they adapt to the sevens game really well. You know, space out there. They already know how to tackle. They're already
1: playing.
2: So we're not sort of saying, oh, you've got to pick this one sport and that's it. That's what you play all winter. They play the footy and then they come and have a great... they train for, you know, 6 or 7 weeks, play the sevens, and then maybe go on and do basketball. And, you know, country kids are pretty athletic. And
1: they do
2: really well.
0: We'll just take a break, give your tonsils a bit of a break. We'll just have a song and then we'll continue on with our chat.
1: You're the boss.
0: Apparently.

0: Bit of domino dancing there from the Pet Shop Boys. It takes the time now to 18 minutes to 5. You're listening to Saturday Sports Snippets with Hutch and Greg and Jason from the Rugby Sevens, and we're having a nice chat with him.
1: Yes.
0: Greg, would you like to continue on, please?
1: I was just going to continue on with it, and thanks, Jase, for that, for the information so far. And it's really, really overwhelming in a way to go down there and have a look at it and just see how well organised it is. I mean, you're talking 88 teams, did you say?
2: Yeah, I think it's the largest sevens tournament in Australia.
1: Yeah,
2: In terms of numbers of the kids that we have down.
1: Yeah.
2: So we're really proud of that. That
1: and you should be.
2: Bring that to Albany. And
1: yep.
2: We want to continue it. And, yeah, long may it continue, I think. And,
1: well, we've got some iconic sports events that happens in Albany. Like, you've got the Round the Houses with the Cars. It's been going since way back when you were born, Hutch. That's 100 years ago.
0: Southern Smash as well, the cricket.
1: Yeah. Which is really good. And you can just see this building. And as I said to you just off air, I was absolutely blown away with just how smoothly it was running down there. And with all the volunteers, are the volunteers hard to get?
2: I think not so much for this event because, as I said, they're committing to a weekend and a couple of weeks build up. I think volunteering in sport is on the decline in general, as a general trend across sports. So I think it is difficult. And what I find actually with regional clubs is usually you have that one person that's the president, the canteen lady, the coaching the under sevens and doing lots. So I think we work a lot with clubs to try and spread the load and say, let's lots of small snippets. And the great thing about the sevens is that build-in period is maybe 6 or 7 weeks of training.
1: Yeah.
2: So you don't have that daunting, oh, I've just come out of footy and I've just done a whole winter season and now I've got to sign up for another 3 or 4 month season. Yeah. It's, you know, a couple of weeks and then have some fun and then, you know, we'll be back next year.
1: Yeah. So are there fees involved for the teams?
2: There are team fees that cover some of the expenses of running the event.
1: Yeah.
2: Player insurance.
1: Insurance is one I was going to ask. Yeah.
2: Which is part of our, Rugby Australia has a platform that if you register as a player, you get a player insurance to
1: good.
2: Play.
1: Yeah.
2: Covers some of the costs of running the event as well. And then we get some support from the City of Albany and also the event's naming rights partner, which is the AFGRI equipment that have a branch. They've been supporting the event for the last couple of years. They've got some of their tractors down there. The kids are playing rugby. They're climbing all over the tractors and enjoying that as well. So.
1: Yeah. Oh, it's good. As we said, that atmosphere. And I saw there was plenty of catering getting around for everybody, so if anybody wanted a drink or something to eat, there was plenty.
2: Yeah, there's some fantastic food trucks there. I've been told by a few people I've got to check out the Ghanaian street eats. It's a local
0: We try not to publicise too much because that all comes under our sponsorship rules and all that.
1: Well don't mention the Ghanaian then.
2: There's some great food trucks in general and you can go down there and get a feed and we've got some giveaway World Cup booklets as well if
1: you're
2: interested. So yeah, please if anyone's walking the dog on Sunday and fancy's coming down, just come and check us out and have a look, bring the kids as well. There's bouncy castles and games.
1: Face painting.
2: So there's some face painting. So
1: 20 deep, that line.
0: Sounds popular.
2: Come on down and just watch a little bit of rugby and see what it's all about.
1: And have a chat to people. I think if, like I did, I mean, even as funny says as a local, I didn't know too many locals there when I got there and I just happened to say, g'day, where are you from? And they were in for a chat and spoke about it. You could see the passion they had on their children or whoever they were here watching out playing. And I mentioned before, I was just so impressed about the skills of the kids, the tackling especially, like it was clean. You look at the safety, Hutch. I think you brought it up
0: Well before. I haven't brought it up, I'm about to, but I can't get a word in edgeways with you, but
1: you go for it. But the safety of it is they tackle clean, right around the legs, nothing around the head or shoulders. It's brilliant.
0: I was saying off air to Jason that as a parent, I've got a 37 year old son now, but he's played rugby, he's played cricket, football and all that over the years, but back when he was a youngster, rugby was frowned upon by a lot of parents because of the injury prone thing, you know, compared to, say, soccer. Could you put your point of view? Obviously, there's a lot of players, a lot of youngsters playing, so parents don't mind. So how do you promote the game of rugby to juniors and to the parents?
2: Well, first of all, I think we don't shy away from the fact that it's a contact sport. That's one of the things we love about it. It's really empowering when you see young kids, and you mentioned even some of the girls that are playing with boys, and they're laying on tackles, and you see how empowering and exciting it is for them to use their bodies.
1: Yep.
2: We work a lot, obviously, with the coaches to educate around good technique, to make sure that we are tackling safety, and our injury rates are very, very low for these events.
1: Yeah,
2: you know, and there are injuries in all sports,
0: of course,
2: in football. So, rather than shy away, I think it's a great sport for kids to learn the strength of their own body, enjoy that contact element, be trained correctly. So I came 2-3 months ago to work with the coaches to teach them how we, you know, teach tackle technique and those contact elements of the game. We haven't had any serious injuries in the since we've been running this event, and we obviously have first aid cover, but I think it's probably not shying away from that contact element. You know, for some of the kids, that's something really freeing for them. They learn their own potential and their strength. And rugby has really good values as well, is that when we do that, we do it on the field, and then we're mates afterwards. We're shaking hands.
1: Oh, yeah.
2: You know, we leave it out there on the field,
0: for sure.
2: But we compete safely. You never go out on the field to intend to hurt someone or that. It's but yeah, we love the strength and the contact element of the game. We just want to work to make sure that we do that safely, and we have lots of processes involved around concussion with blue cards and
1: all the protocols.
2: And we're really leading the way in that space as
1: Good on you.
0: What about pulling the wool over the referee's eyes? You don't teach them how to
1: be up for that, Arch.
2: Oh, look, everyone's an expert.
0: Tongue in cheek, mate.
2: You know what we'll find if you go down there, that there's definitely commentary on the referee, but that goes right up to a Wallabies game. So you can watch the referee at the highest level, and everyone's still got an opinion and disagrees with calls. And one of the things I think...
0: Sorry, Jason, I think you misinterpreted my question. It was, you know, with soccer and that, how the soccer players try and
1: build
0: free kicks and take a dive and all that, but in rugby, you don't get the coaches teaching them how to get a cheap free kick or...
2: No, absolutely not. Like, I think, you know, our values and culture in the game of rugby are really important to us.
0: Yeah.
2: And, you know, that it's about, you know, teamwork and respect for yourself and respect for your opponents as well. So when you go out there to compete and play the game as it's meant to be played. So yeah, that's one of the big appeals of rugby as well, is that level of respect for the match official as well, you know.
0: Yes, yeah.
2: When I grew up playing, and you still hear it now, match officials called sir or man if they're refereeing, you know, they're always addressed through the captain, and I think those values are really important, particularly in a world that's changing where that's becoming less and less. So
1: to keep that culture, and Jason, because it goes back, because I played rugby as well, and I played league and rugby union, but the union, the discipline was always there, and it's exactly that we were taught right from day dot, that you have respect for each other, you have respect for the officials, and the social scenes afterwards with the women as well. You know, it was they were really good get-togethers, and it's interesting to hear you say that now, because that hasn't changed. The dynamic of that hasn't changed at all, and it's good. And it's something that I think you don't hear enough of these days, do you?
0: Time is running ahead of us, like at all. And I know you've just got one more question.
1: I have got one more question.
0: But, so, okay, go on.
1: The tournament, the end of it. So, what's the prize?
2: Oh, being named AFCRI Albany 7 Cup champions, I think.
1: So there is a cup.
2: I mean, it's a knockout. You know, when we go into tomorrow, there are trophies on the line, but the format that we have is, you know, if you finish second or third in your pool, you'll play someone that's at that same level.
1: Gotcha.
2: So
1: there's
2: lots of prizes on show. Everyone goes home having a crack and, you know, being happy, because usually your last game you're taking on an opponent that's about the same level. But I think probably the biggest thing is just bragging rights, right?
1: Cause it is.
2: It's another year until someone can knock you off.
1: Exactly
2: the first,
1: right. So. And learning mates, because that's what one of the parents said as well. The kids that come down from Albany or Albany kids that go up there, they meet new friends, and that continues. So well done. So, Jace, thanks very, very much, mate. I really appreciate it. Your eyes look like they're bleeding, mate. You look so tired. You've got another day to go. And
0: you've,
1: to come
0: you've
1: in
0: stolen
1: at short
0: the thunder
1: notice.
0: Again, mate. You do it all the time.
1: What
0: I was
1: going
0: to say, is there anything that you'd like to have covered that we haven't covered yet?
2: Look, you know, rugby, it's a sport that we love. All are welcome to come and try it. As I said, there's not a huge amount of commitment for a one-off tournament. So please, if you are interested, Rugby WA has a website. You can Google that, Rugby WA. We have a country page and a sevens page. Yep. There's loads of information and contacts on there. And there's the Albany Storm Rugby Club, which is a junior rugby club.
1: Yep.
2: You can Google that as well. Very welcoming, and just say, look, you know, for my son or daughter, my child, we're interested in maybe getting involved next year. And they'll put you in the right place. And the other thing is, look, just enjoy the World Cup next year. It's going to be on TV.
1: It's
2: a great game. And then, you know.
1: Very much.
2: Thanks for having me. I love love an excuse to come and talk rugby.
0: And no problems at all.
2: Probably getting me out of the pack up for the last few minutes.
1: So, drive home slowly. There you go. Good on you, mate. Thanks very much and your request.
0: That was Bob Marley and the Wailers. Could You Be Love? Was that the one?
2: Good seven song, that one.
0: There we go. Thanks, Jason, very much for your time.
2: Thanks.
0: Appreciate
2: a lot,
0: it.
2: Jason.
0: And very much success for the next 2 days, which, well, one day's already come and gone almost.
2: Thanks. We'll and, see you next year.
0: And hopefully you sleep well tonight and be refreshed first thing tomorrow. 6 o'clock, I think you said, off air, didn't you?
2: Yeah, I think so, yeah.
0: Yeah. Have fun.
1: Good on you, mate. Thanks, Jason.

0: G. Wayne Thomas there, and open up your hearts. Well, we've had a SMS from Craig. He said, good interview, boys. FYI, we used to be part of the team of organisers which started the event in Albany. Our boy has grown up now, but so back in the day, the Albany Storm used to take out the championship not only here, but in Perth. The big clubs in Perth used to scratch their heads as our boys only trained with no game experience. We were great tacklers. So good stuff, Craig. And yeah, it was a good chat we had with Jason. Greg?
1: Yeah, very much so. Great chat. And yeah, and from that text you just got, it's the Albany water. That's what does it.
0: The Albany.
1: Yeah.
0: It's red. It's a Shiraz. No.
1: Oh, cut.
0: Who said that?
1: Back into that altar wine again, are you?
0: Anyway, we better get into the weather, and I'll make sure it is up to date. We'll do a little refresh, and it's refreshing. It takes a while. You're refreshing. You got yourself a big cuppa.
1: Got
0: it's like
1: cup.
0: A canyon, that. That really, that's a huge cup.
2: It needs two handles.
0: It does. In Albany right now, it's 17.7. Feels like 14.2. Winds are from the east southeast at 20 kilometres an hour, gusting up to 26 kilometres per hour. Humidity is at 65%. UV index is 8. Barometric pressure is 1023.3 hectopascals. The forecast for the rest of today is mostly sunny, with winds up to between 15 and 25 kilometres per hour coming in from the southeast. And we've got an interference there from Greg fiddling with his head.
1: It's the wind.
0: It's the wind. It's you're right. Yeah, anyway, you can't do two things at one. You're eating your biscuit and drinking your tea.
1: You're pretty happy about that.
0: Well, your mouth's quiet then, but you're still talking.
1: Is.
0: But anyway, such is life. Sunday for Albany will be partly cloudy with a low of 10. Top of 20. Monday, partly cloudy, 13 to 20. Tuesday, partly cloudy, 11 to 23. Elsewhere around the region tomorrow, Denmark, partly cloudy, 9 to 21. Bremer Bay, also partly cloudy, 7 to 22. Nowanga, partly cloudy, 7 to 24. Jerramunga, cloud clearing. That's a little different. With a minimum of 7, maximum of 24. And Mount Barker, last but not least, partly cloudy, with a minimum of 7 and a maximum of 21, and you put your finger up, Greg. What do you want, mate?
1: What about Walpole?
0: What about Walpole?
1: North. Yeah. It's going to be top of 20.
0: No disrespect to Walpole.
1: No.
0: Just a little disrespect to George.
1: No. Yeah. Not really.
0: No, it's all tongue-in-cheek.
1: Now,
0: takes it seriously, do they?
1: They shouldn't,
0: because we don't.
1: Exactly, except when we're talking about Formula One or supercars.
0: Oh, you're not talking footy.
1: After another song, I've got to talk about this weekend.
0: Okay. Now, you've heard of the group Sweet, Fox
1: on
0: the Run. We played that today.
1: Yep.
0: This one's called Midnight to Daylight from the Sweet.
1: Those were the days.

0: That was Midnight to Daylight. That was the suite. And then what you just heard there was State of Art by Friends Again. We're just going to do a little experiment here, and Greg is going to give me a call, and we can see if we can do it through the panel. And here we go. This will be interesting. See if it works. And right.
1: Hello, Hutch.
0: Hello, Greg. How you going, mate?
1: Oh. We're good, mate. We're
0: I
1: good.
0: Think it's yeah. You got a report that you're going to do it via the phone.
1: I thought we'd give this new system a go. Well, new system, old system, but a new system a go. So Formula One this Sunday is at Bahrain. It's been moved to Malaysia. So, yeah, if you're working out why Bahrain races in Malaysia, it's because of what's happening over around the world at the moment. So racing is at the track called Sepang for the first time since 2017. And it's a very, very abrasive track, and it's like sandpaper, which we might talk about sandpaper a little later on, Hutch, when it comes to cricket. But the track surfaces, high humidity has created major tyre degradation. So there's going to be a lot of challenges this weekend coming up. So it'll be interesting to see how they all go. And none other than Oscar Piastri, well, he had a bit of a say on it, saying this track surface is, with tropical rainstorm, could throw a massive wrench into race strategies. So championship leader Kimi Antonelli noted that the Sepang extremely coarse tarmac absorbs water incredibly well, he reckons, meaning a wet race would feature a uniquely high grip surface and drastically reduce the risk of aquaplaning. Well, we'll like to see that, because I'm sure there'll be a few drivers that will manage to find their way. So yeah, we'll keep watching this space for my report.

0: about it later.
1: You've only got 15 minutes, so yeah, thanks for your call.
0: Right, well, see you, mate. Bye.
1: See you, mate. We'll move on. And we'll just get something set up. We'll play this first. A couple of promos, and then we'll go with Died Pretty, Sweetheart.
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0: one of my favourite Die Pretty songs. That one, that Sweetheart, and
1: Bars. It's a good one.
0: I wasn't calling you Sweetheart though.
1: we're
0: close, but we're not that close.
1: We are.
0: It's now 5:17 on Great Southern FM, and I'll just go through a couple of scores at the moment, or progress scores. Well, I'll give you the final scores in the AFL Women's. GWS Giants 35, lost to Essendon 43. Western Bulldogs 31, defeated St Kilda 1. Brisbane 20, lost to Gold Coast 40.
1: Good.
0: And 3 minutes into the first quarter, Port Adelaide 0, Adelaide 0. And in the cricket, one-day international between India and the West Indies. India won the toss and elected to bat, and probably wish they hadn't. 23 for 3, or as Greg said to me afterwards off air, 3 for 23.
1: Yeah, you're right.
0: But 23 for 3 is the English rare.
1: Right.
0: But we are in Australia, so.
1: We are.
0: 3 for 23.
1: Something like
0: off
1: that.
0: Off of 8.4 overs. And, yeah, I was going to ask you, oh, yeah, I'll give you the NBL for, as well. Oh, draw. No, it's 10 minutes into the last quarter. It's all tied up between Brisbane Bullets and Tasmania Jack Jumpers, 89 each. Melbourne United are up against Cairns Taipans at 5:30 this afternoon. Your tip for the big rugby final tomorrow?
1: I think the Roosters will belt Newcastle.
0: Belt them.
1: That's my tip.
0: And the scoreline?
1: I reckon they'll beat them at least by 16 plus.
0: Really?
1: Yeah.
0: Okay, one-sided.
1: I don't want it. I'd like to see Newcastle compete, but I think the Roosters are just too good, and Newcastle, they've had 3 weeks of absolute big, big football. So, anyway, I'd be happy to be proven wrong.
0: And, you're going to mention about the cricket.
1: I've been wrong before. I am married. Sorry. Sorry.
0: And the wife tells you many times.
1: She's in Tassie.
0: You're brave when she's not
1: here. Oh, mate, I've got all the courage under the sun. Yeah. Hey, Hutch, Test cricket's coming up.
0: It is.
1: And Australia is set to square off against South Africa. And it's in the most anticipated overseas Test series since the, going back since the Ashes and we played. But more importantly, returning to the country to where the Sandpiper Gate was. 2018.
0: 2018, I apologise. Yep. Okay.
1: And the Australian lineup boasts plenty of survivors from that infamous 8 years
0: Including
1: ago.
0: Steve
1: so,
0: Smith.
1: What do you reckon? Do you reckon they ever find out, get to the bottom of it, really happened?
0: No, it's like the Pullman Five, you know, with the Sydney thing. And I spoke to a friend of mine who is a Sydney supporter.
1: Yeah.
0: And he said, you're probably even scratching the surface is what's going on.
1: What?
0: And that's the thing. You only get told a certain amount of things. You don't get told
1: an inquiry,
0: everything.
1: The police, like, you know, the police get the truth out of them. Like,
0: well, this is the thing. They haven't even been charged yet.
1: No, I'm talking. Hey, don't worry about that. We're talking cricket.
0: Oh, that, yeah.
1: We're talking, like, you know, you get Smithy out there and Warner and, you know, the police get out their old phone books up the jumper, you know.
0: Well, unfortunately, Bancroft copped that. He got the worst one because he basically lost his cricket career. Test cricket career, anyway.
1: Why didn't he speak up? What, a phone book up each other? Or
0: well, unfortunately, he was a new kid on the block.
1: Yeah.
0: And, do as you're told or you're out of the team. And that's, unfortunately, sometimes what happens.
1: Well, so what's going to happen? Having put up their chances in the third consecutive World Test Championship, shock loss to Bangladesh, the Aussies have got a lot to play for. So this three tests. Yep, they've got to play. And, I don't know how the Aussies are going to go this year because they had 18 tests in 12 months they've got to play.
0: Well, they've got to manage their players, that's for sure.
1: Well, they're getting older.
0: Yeah, they are. Dad's army,
1: Hutch,
0: dare I say.
1: Sorry, Hutch, it's a touchy subject. But
0: no, not really, because you keep on exaggerating my age.
1: I'm
0: only about 7 months older than you, if that.
1: Yeah, it's a long time.
0: Between drinks, yeah.
1: It is. So, but look, interesting to see how the Aussies do perform. So, and they've got a couple of injuries already. Cam Green has got a side strain, but he didn't really go that well before, at any rate. So,
0: no.
1: I don't know. It's time the South Africans might put the cleanest rules. Maybe.
0: Maybe, yeah. They've got some good youngsters, the Aussies, coming through, but I've been watching the one-day series that South Africa won recently, 2-1 against Australia. And they've got some good players. Kurtz, the guy named Kurtz.
1: Oh, see the batsman. 146, I think he got.
0: And Bretzky, I think his name is. Yeah, and they've got some good ones. So it should be a great series, actually. Looking forward to seeing it. And because of the six-hour time difference, test matches usually start around about 11 over there.
1: Yeah.
0: So you're looking at about 5 o'clock in the afternoon here. So it's
1: right up your alley.
0: Absolutely.
1: Yeah.
0: Much to my wife's dismay. Not cricket again, she says.
1: Oh, it's bringing it on. Yes, it's about to happen.
0: Right. So I'll be back. Well, we'll be back next Saturday with the Eight Ball Association.
1: We'll be speaking
0: to a couple of representatives.
1: And I've got to get the fellow back who spoke about the Country Week. I believe we got a couple of trophies at Country Week, and he went to Malaysia as well, remember, with the under-15s girls. So, cheers. I'll have to see if we can get him in for a quick chat.
0: Yep. And I'd like to compliment Greg, because he's the one that's been going around getting the interviews, which we call chats, not interviews.
1: We do.
0: And he does a good job. So, well done, Greg.
1: Oh, keep it up. Is there anybody wants to chat about their sport or their organisation?
0: It's about time you earned your pay, though.
1: It is, isn't it?
0: Because on the other side here, I've got to do everything.
1: You do.
0: And so, yeah.
1: And you don't complain.
0: Occasionally. I'm a pom. What can I say?
1: What can he say? What about the text and all the feedback there, beautiful? Thanks, Craig
0: and Kelly and who else did we have? Craig did a couple.
1: Tim's still up the tree. Waiting for Jackie Brown song from John Mellencamp.
0: So I got a few texts. So I really appreciate the feedback, as we always do. I'll be back on Tuesday, I think 9 till 12, filling in for Kath. And then from 2 to 5, filling in for Hammers. On Wednesday. So
1: I might see Grant. There's a big gap there on Tuesday.
0: There's so many gaps. I reckon you'll hear Greg probably 5 times this week.
1: No, you won't. You're definitely not. But maybe we can help out, because we do need anybody who's keen or know somebody who's keen to have some presenters come and join the team. And it's a great team. We have a lot of fun and training's fantastic.
0: Oh, yeah. Who does the training? Oh, there's a few of us. And one of, yeah.
1: Bruce,
0: you'll be on the team. There'll be Bruce, myself.
1: More than happy to.
0: That's good to hear.
1: Yeah.
0: Okay, then. Well, it's about 5:32. We'll have a pitch in. Until then, we'll have a bit of Aussie Crawl. Aussie Crawl.
1: Yeah, not cruel. Crawl. Get your teeth back
0: in. It's just me English accent, lad.
1: Sounds Scottish to me.
0: And thanks very much for your company out there. And we'll catch you next Saturday for Saturday Sports Snippets.
1: He's wearing a kilt. Okay, mate.
0: Oh, Greg's complaining now. See, the Aussies can bloody moan as well.
1: If you're wearing a kilt, cross your legs.
0: Yeah. I'm not, so I'm fine. Anyway, enough frivolity.
1: Thank you.
0: Australian Crawl with What's In It For Me.
1: See you, everyone.
0: Bye-bye.

0: Just once in a decade, in a lifetime maybe, the world of entertainment is disrupted and utterly elated by something entirely new.
1: Good Lord.
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6: Got a good feeling about this.
7: I'm Limo, and you're listening to Pitch In, a series exploring the people who make sport happen and the volunteers who keep communities connected. Sport might bring us together, but volunteers are the reason we stay connected. In this series, we're travelling across Australia to meet the extraordinary people who pitch in, not for money or recognition, but because they believe in the power of community. And as you'll discover, when people pitch in, something much bigger than sport happens. In this episode, we look ahead to the next generation of sport and the people shaping what community participation will look like in the future. Together, these stories point to a future where community sport is more inclusive and powered by the next generation. I'm Limo, and this is Pitch In.
6: Greg.
8: How are you?
6: Limo.
8: How are you, man?
6: Good, thanks.
8: How are you?
6: Nice to meet you. Yeah, going well. I'm in the Northern Territory visiting Greg Barnes at the local skate park to talk about his involvement in BMX riding and skateboarding and the role these sports play in building community, confidence and connection.
9: I started as a pre-adolescent over in the UK, always spending my time in the street. I didn't even have skate parks anywhere near me at that time growing up. It was just like discovering it from that kind of level, pre-internet. Just finding it through VHSs that I managed to get a hold of and sharing that on a pretty underground level. It just really appealed to me, the lack of kind of structural rules within it, really. It was like you make your own adventure and that adventure turned into a lifelong one.
6: There we go. And did you find sort of a community and like-minded people? Was that one of the things that drew you to it as well?
9: Yeah, I'd say actually like most of the things that I've gotten into in life, because it's not just purely BMX and skating, but they've all kind of snowballed from that, and they're all subcultural, and they all are intrinsically tied into like deeper community, and that has always been a pull.
7: Greg is deeply involved in supporting young people and the local community through BMX riding and skateboarding. At the skate park, he helps create a safe and welcoming space where everyone can build confidence, develop their skills, and feel connected through sport and movement. For Greg, it's about more than just riding. It's about mentoring young people, keeping them engaged, and using skate culture to strengthen community ties and positive pathways for youth.
9: When you've lived a life of doing the stuff, you understand the benefits and all of the things that are good for community and society that come out of these subcultures. I also studied sociology and criminology as a young fella when I went to university and started to see how effective these youth spaces are as diversionary tactics to keep young people out of prisons. And I'd say once I started engaging with those spaces as a youth worker and doing that and seeing how effective it was to get young people together and to, you know, hang out in a space without faking the funk. You know, if you actually show that you want to be somewhere and you're hanging out, it's like it's the realest way of doing it. When I moved to Central Australia and I saw how much the youth prisons are filling up and the issues that we're facing in society on this continent, it was a no-brainer to me to look at why there aren't more free, accessible youth spaces for young people to access.
6: In your experience, you've seen examples of someone coming out of perhaps a youth detention program and it getting their lives, helping to get their life back on track, or where it's prevented someone from perhaps making... They might have been on the cusp of a poor decision, then they found the skate park.
9: Absolutely, yeah. I've seen it through my work and I've seen it just on interpersonal levels from people in the community. It's like highly effective in that regard. And there's lots of research and studies and papers that prove that as well.
6: What is it about skateboarding, you think, that is appealing to someone who might be at a crossroads in their life?
9: it can really bring people together, regardless of all kinds of barriers that can exist in society. There's spaces that you can come down to if you don't have a whole lot, but you come down with a good attitude, like you'll get embraced and welcomed in. And I think that does the world of good. And if we could see that more on a grander scale across our communities, then I think we'd see bigger changes.
7: Greg Barnes has also played a key role in advocating for a skate park to be built in Gillon, a suburb of Alice Springs, which is a much needed opportunity for the community to support youth and First Nations people.
9: It had been long overdue, and there'd been a lot of people, young people and adults and just people in the community for a good 15 to 20 years asking for more infrastructure, and it always kept getting swept under the carpet. So around when I moved to Central Australia, to Umbantu, Alice Springs, I went to one of the earliest meetings there, and there wasn't a particularly great turnout for advocates for the space. It was just a lot of kind of like rabble-rousing around the community where the skate park was being proposed, with core flute signs saying no skate park or graffiti wall wanted that kind of thing. Yeah. But with my time spent in town, particularly doing youth programs where I pick up kids from town camps all over and bring them to the old skate park there, and various other things where I was just be hanging out in the park in my own time, I'd be chatting to people, shooting photos, and I started to get to a point where I was like, I should start a social media Instagram page with all my photos and all the things showing how well used this space is. Because one of the things I was hearing from like a broader community is, oh, that stuff doesn't get used and nobody cares about that. And I was like, well, that's not true. That's false. And what we do know is that skate parks increase pro-social behavior. There's been papers written in Australian universities specifically on that subject. Yeah. So we know that as members of the community, like it's obvious, but then when you've got the papers to back it, then that gives evidence-based research to counter that narrative. Started documenting it more, brought people together, and just basically got one of the biggest turnouts to the Alice Springs Town Council in history, with like parents, skate park users, just general people who could see the value in it.
6: Yeah.
9: And from there, it kind of snowballed into, doing more media stuff, screen printing shirts, stickers, keeping the conversation going, so that it took a long time. It was about 8 years for that last big push that we were doing. But it's like, as long as you keep being the squeaky wheel and people are still talking about it and people are seeing how much it's needed, there's no kind of wriggling out of that. And eventually it got secured with the funding. It was an $8 million project. It's one of the best skate parks on the continent now, and it's long overdue. It's well deserved, and it's exactly what's needed for a town that is seen as like one of its number one issues is disengaged youth.
6: And is it having an impact?
9: Yes, it is. Straight up, I've had parents talking to me in the last couple of months about how many people there are every evening. All of the reports coming back is when the lights go off, it's still packed. There's people using the space. If you want to look at statistics, in the last couple of months since it opened in December, compared to the previous year, there's been a 15% drop in crime in town.
6: Congratulations on the work you've done fighting for that as well.
9: Thanks.
7: Greg has worked within Spinifex, a First Nations-led skateboarding initiative, alongside Nikki Hayes, supporting workshops and youth programs across Alice Springs.
9: And I've been working with Nikki on that since he started it, and the work that he's done in that space, and how that's received around the country, not just on his country.
6: Mm-hmm.
9: He got the first skate park built in a remote Indigenous community through his activism and his passion. And that's huge. Yeah. To see that kind of infrastructure and concrete and stuff and all materials going out to a remote community, and then hearing other communities being interested in it. We've traveled out to other remote communities to consult and talk to people because they've seen that one. And it's having an impact, and people are like, oh, well, we'd like one of those as well. And so now that Ginger Porter, Santa Teresa, has that park, and now Umbantu Alice Springs has this park, and hopefully some other places that are showing interest, like get some funding, then it gives more opportunities.
6: On the volunteering side of things, you know, when we think about volunteering in sport and local communities, traditionally it's football, basketball, soccer, etc. But in, let's take your average skate park, for example, what type of volunteer roles are there? If, but let's say people are listening to this and thinking, how do I volunteer at my local skate park? How do, what are the roles that people could do at a local skate park as volunteers?
9: Just show up and be a welcoming and like friendly face.
6: Yeah.
9: It's probably the best thing you can do, honestly. Yeah. And it's just, it's so simple. If you just want to be there and you want to be involved, then like that's all it really takes. Honestly, I think the most impactful thing is that the space is always there. And yeah, if you want to just come along and contribute, then like there's no barriers for that.
6: Yeah.
9: And that's the beautiful thing about it.
6: Tell us a bit about the satisfaction that you get from the work that you do, the advocacy work and the volunteering that you do.
9: I feel like it's, in a lot of ways, it comes back as like, it's giving back to what it gave me. It's like a full circle kind of situation,
6: yeah.
9: You know?
6: Yeah.
9: I think what it offered to me as a young person was invaluable. It was, you know, the most important thing to me when I found these cultures and this, you know, these activities that like really became a lifelong passion and obsession. But you know, it helped my mental health. It helped my physical health. It helped me find my people. It led to a broader community that I could be involved in. The satisfaction just comes from the fact that I'm seeing it keep going, and I'm becoming one of the older ones in, you know, around those spaces now. But I'm still fully immersed in it, you know, and so it gives back to me again.
6: Hey, Ava.
1: Hi, nice
6: Limo.
1: To meet you.
6: Lovely to meet you too.
1: You too.
6: Well, shall we establish some credentials before we start? I know you've got a bat and ball over there. Shall we have a hit?
1: Yeah, I reckon that would be good.
6: All right, let's do it. I'm in Western Australia to meet with the incredible Ava Danholt, a young cricket leader who is just 18. Ava is a community volunteer who has made a significant impact at club level through her involvement in junior cricket, coaching and umpiring. Ava has been involved with cricket since she was 8, building her connection to the game through both playing and volunteering at club level. Born in New Zealand, she reflects on how sport has been a constant thread in her life, helping her build community, confidence and purpose wherever she has lived. She speaks openly about how illness changed the direction of her life, reshaping what she was able to do on the field, but also opening up new pathways.
1: What surprised me was that I saw a different element of the sport and I learned rules I'd never known before.
6: Yeah.
1: And it almost made playing more interesting as I was looking at the game from another point of view.
6: For people who don't know, tell us a little bit about scoliosis
1: and
6: how it impacts you.
1: Scoliosis is curvature of the spine, and so I think I was around above 30 degrees, which impacted more if you're standing at a match for a few hours. It can be a little bit difficult to move, and your ability, you get a stiff back and it would get pretty sore.
6: Sure.
1: And I needed to be braced, so that was 22 hours a day, which obviously a cricket game is longer than 2 hours. So it would be bringing my brace to the games on and off between batting and bowling, and it was just quite difficult mentally as well.
6: And you couldn't do the things you used to be able to do. So it would affect your posture and your flexibility and your strength, I guess.
1: I also think a really big thing was mentally when you're 14 years old having to deal with the brace and trying to organise, and I was swimming at the same time, cricket, school, social life. It was really difficult. And so volunteering when that opportunity emerged, it was great because I could umpire and still wear the brace as I'm not having to all of a sudden run to a ball or something like that.
6: Yeah. So your first foray into volunteering was umpiring.
1: Yes.
6: Which you loved.
1: Yeah.
6: And then how did it evolve from there?
1: Through umpiring, I just umpired a grand final at the Wacker, and Margie Oldfield came up to me and she went, "We've got a position available for coaching. Would you be involved?" And initially I thought this was never going to be an option for me, as I think coaching, you always assume it's you need to be older or you need to have a qualification for. But I'm someone who, if someone gives me an opportunity, I'm never going to say no. And so I was assistant coach for the Star Blast program, and that's an inclusive cricket program for children of all abilities.
6: Yeah.
1: And now I've been there 4 years afterwards, now head coach, and I absolutely love it.
6: And you love it. And tell us, what do you get out of it coaching these kids?
1: I think it's just seeing them develop a love love and joy for the sport, as that's what's really fulfilling. And there's nothing more rewarding than seeing them, the smile on their face after they catch the ball or get a wicket.
4: Yeah.
1: And for some of these kids, they don't really play sport or feel as though they have an inclusive environment where they can. So providing them with that is what I do it for.
6: And it's clearly very satisfying for you. And you're, I imagine, doing it with a bunch of other volunteers who'd be having the same experience as you.
1: So initially I was assistant coach, and then once the other coaches became older and went on to doing other things, I got some of my friends involved. And so now we've got five coaches in Starburst program who we rotate between, and I'm trying to get more people on board as well.
6: What a great thing to do with a bunch of friends.
1: Yeah, exactly.
6: Coaching the kids and you're hanging out as well.
1: I know, it's so good. It's, you form, through sport, you form friendships like nothing else.
6: How many cricket clubs or cricket and or cricket programs are you involved with at the moment?
1: So at the moment I'm on the Wembley Districts Committee, and so I'm the youngest member. It's quite funny. They had to change some of their rules to allow me to be in, as at the time I was, I think I was 17, so I was a bit young.
4: Okay, great.
1: But I've got, at the moment I've got the junior umpiring role, as I pushed for an initiative to make the process to applying for umpiring easier, as I found it was quite difficult to sign up to be an umpire. I didn't know, lots of people didn't know how.
4: Yeah.
1: So we did a come and try day where people could have an information session. From that, we had 11 new umpires who had accreditation.
4: Amazing.
1: It was umpiring. And so I think it's, my main goal is to support young people and feel as though there's someone that they can reach out to, as going to an older person can be a bit daunting sometimes. Yeah.
6: I love how proactive you've been. This is fantastic. How does the rest of the committee feel about young Ava on the committee? Are they a welcoming bunch?
1: Yeah, I honestly couldn't ask for a better group of people. Yeah. They're amazing. And that's why I feel so empowered and able to express my ideas, as anything I pitch, we've there straight away. What can we do to help you?
4: Right.
1: I've got these resources. And with the coaching one, I know this person who can help you, and they're really good, as I don't know the context.
4: Yeah.
1: And so they're really helpful in helping provide me with that. It's great to see that more young people are feeling as though that they can be included and pitch their ideas and have a voice, which is really good to see.
6: From your perspective, what impact does volunteering have on local sports teams and local sports communities?
1: I think volunteering is great. As with most of these sports, it wouldn't be possible without the volunteers. Mm. When you think about a game of cricket, you've got the scorers, you've got the coaches, you've got the umpires. And while playing and everything is great, it wouldn't be able to be a match without those volunteers involved.
6: Don't forget afternoon tea. Someone's supplying afternoon tea voluntarily.
1: Yes, exactly. And that's one of the probably main points as well.
4: Yes.
1: And I think volunteering, it's such a fun role, as you're giving back to your community and you're not doing it more for yourself, you're doing it to help others.
6: I imagine you would be inspiring other young people as well to get involved. Because traditionally when we look at volunteers at suburban or country footy and cricket clubs, it tends to be the people who have been around the community for a bit longer, slightly older people.
1: Yes.
6: But to see a young person like you, that would be inspiring other young people.
1: Well, I hope so. That's my main goal, is I really want to drive getting young people involved, as throughout playing cricket, I would always see people umpiring my matches, have the coaches, and it was something I never thought was capable or even an option for me. So as soon as I found out that it was, I want other people to know that they can be involved too.
6: But what an incredible journey for you, as someone who was playing cricket and loving it. You received a diagnosis that was heartbreaking. I imagine at the time thought it had severely damaged your cricketing dreams, or at least taken that joy away, and you've turned it into something. You've taken the glass half full, you've taken the silver lining and turned it into something life-changing for you.
1: Honestly, when I was diagnosed with scoliosis, I thought, just even in general sport, because I also did swimming at the same time, it really limited everything.
4: Yeah.
1: And instead of, at first it was really difficult, and it did impact how I play and also my mental health as well, but just building that into going on diversifying the cricket roles and just saying yes to umpiring and just seeing where it would go. I didn't know if I'd enjoy it or if I'd like it, but just trying it out, I think that's the main thing. Although it's really difficult, trying to not take it as such a bad thing and trying to build something positive out of it.
6: Well, they're very lucky to have you, Ava. Keep up the good work.
1: Thank you.
6: Good on you. I've travelled to Canberra to meet with Mark Pearce, who is the CEO of Volunteering Australia.
7: where he represents and advocates for the more than 3 million Australians who give their time to volunteer across sport and community life. I asked Mark to define volunteering.
6: I was coming here today and I thought there are three types of people when it comes to volunteering. People who love it and can't get enough of it.
4: Yeah.
6: People who, for whatever reason, just won't volunteer. Mm. And then the group in the middle who love the idea of it but are a bit nervous or a bit shy or a bit anxious about getting involved. I'm interested in your top line comments on each of those three categories.
4: I think the data tells us that people who get involved in volunteering early in their lives, and oftentimes as a consequence of family engagement, tend to have a lifetime of volunteering.
6: Right.
4: They'll volunteer in all sorts of places and in different ways. They're the people who, it's part of their life. It's part of their of who they are.
6: Yeah.
4: There are those people who don't volunteer, never have, or perhaps they had a bad experience and they're not going back to it. And that's entirely fair and reasonable. Volunteering, at its core, is about a personal choice. During a week such as National Volunteer Week, your year to volunteer, we would say, reconsider it, because communities are dynamic, opportunities are dynamic, and everyone's life is dynamic. Volunteering provides a remarkable opportunity for engagement, reducing social isolation, increasing people's confidence. You can get involved in things which... Mm. You don't have a contract to be involved in. You can just go and do.
6: What does volunteering do for an individual and what does it do for a local community?
4: Every volunteer has a different experience because every volunteer has a different aspiration. What's their motivation?
6: Mm.
4: It's individual to each and every one of us. And the latest data tells us more than anything else because they want to give back. They want to be part of a solution, in essence. They see an opportunity to be part of something that they believe in. The mission is critical.
6: Mm.
4: For community, the engagement of volunteering is nuanced. And it's fascinating because we talk to volunteers and we say, well, you know, what are the things that made you volunteer in the first instance? And more often than not, they're not the motivators which see people engage in paid employment.
6: Yeah.
4: And the experience to community is different as well. The experience that community has, an individual or a community more broadly, has with volunteers is different to the experience they have with paid employees. Not to say one is better than the other. They are nuanced and each of them is important. But volunteers deliver remarkably within community.
6: Because we all want to feel a part of something, don't we?
4: We do.
6: That's a natural human instinct.
4: We did some research with the Australian National University post-COVID lockdowns to try and understand what did it mean, how did it affect people. And what we found was that for those people who were able to continue to volunteer, noting that two in every three volunteers had to stop altogether and whilst they've re-engaged, what did it mean, how did it translate? And what the data told us was that for those people who were able to continue to volunteer during the lockdowns, their mental health, their wellness, their well-being was better than those people who had to stop.
6: So volunteering has evolved over the years. In 2026, how has volunteering changed from a sports perspective with local sporting clubs, local sporting communities?
4: I think what's changed is that we're getting away from this idea of people being voluntold and they really are volunteering. They see opportunities because organisations have evolved. They're now saying, yeah, the volunteer experience is really critically important. And the national strategy told us that profoundly and overwhelmingly, that for sport to survive and thrive into the future, sporting clubs need to change. They need to reconsider how they engage with volunteers, members of community, the types of opportunities that they provide for them, and to recognise the fact that community's changed, it's dynamic, and more community is looking for agency, for flexibility, for choice in how people engage in the limited time that they have available. We see that during times of disaster in particular, sporting clubs elevate their engagement with community. They have a lot of people who are not able to engage in their sport, and sporting clubs engage in communities in ways which are central to both the positioning of here's a disaster, we need to deal with it, to the recovery, to the relief pieces. Volunteers through sporting clubs shine in times like that, but not exclusively during those times.
6: So how can sporting clubs get better at being more flexible when it comes to volunteers, more inclusive when it comes to volunteers, and get better at, I guess, attracting younger people in as well?
4: There is a sport volunteer strategy, which Volunteering Australia has been involved in the development of, and it's a wonderful platform and gives a sense of opportunity for clubs to be better involved and to recruit. I think the other piece around it is to perhaps take off some long-worn blinkers around young people don't engage in community. They're really not interested. We hear it a lot, but the data tells us overwhelmingly that young people are deeply engaged in community. They care about it. And what they're looking for is ways that volunteer, which makes sense to them. One of the most important pieces of that is for any association, any club, any organisation, to ensure that the volunteer sees themselves reflected in that organisation, in that club. If they can see themselves reflected in that, young people or people of any age, they will engage. You just got to make sure that it's clear, that they understand it, and there's an awareness built around it.
6: Now, what are some of the barriers that are stopping people from getting involved in volunteering?
4: And there are barriers. Inevitably, I can bang the drum and say, volunteering's got a place for everyone, and it does. But inevitably, we need to be realistic around the fact that volunteers are members of community. They're you and they're me and they're everyone else out there. They engage with the same sort of restraints and constraints that we all face. Cost of living pressure, fuel prices, those sorts of things inevitably mean that people can't volunteer perhaps at all or in ways that they want to or as frequently as they want to.
6: How can volunteering experiences in sport help build confidence, leadership, and life skills?
4: This is such a great question. From an early age, I was involved in sport a lot, and it gave me confidence that I wouldn't have otherwise had. Confidence to just go and do something and not be afraid of results. Participation's critical. Put your hand up, get involved. Sport does it in a remarkable way. And volunteering provides opportunities outside of contractual obligations just to go and do the thing. Volunteering and sport mix really nicely because the attributes that people bring to their sporting engagement and the attributes that they bring to their volunteering engagement are oftentimes almost indistinguishable from each other. They build on the strengths of each other.
6: Yeah. What advice would you give to people who are considering volunteering in sporting groups but don't know how to go about it?
4: Well, I would say 2026, it's your year to volunteer.
6: Yes.
4: So that's a good starting point. Secondly, I would say think about the things that are of interest to you from a sporting perspective and also the things that you might be interested in doing within the club and go and have a chat with someone. You're always going to get a receptive response from knocking on a door and saying, "G'day, I'm here to help because I love the thing you do and I want to be part of that." And the conversation will flow, the opportunities will come, and your life will be better as a consequence of it. It's a great opportunity just to get involved.
6: Thank you, Mark. Much appreciated.
4: My pleasure.
6: That was Mark ending that episode there. And I'll tell you, one thing about Ava, she could have easily walked away from the sport given the challenges that she faced. But she just took up a different role, stayed active, and is now creating pathways for other young people. It's truly inspiring stuff. And Ava and Greg both gave me real optimism about what's coming next. There's a generation now stepping into sport who aren't just participating, they're actively reshaping it. This has been Pitch In, hosted by me, Limo. Pitch In is supported by the Australian Government.
5: Thanks, Limo. He's not in the studio here at North Road in Albany. He's a funny guy. I haven't seen him for a few years on the TV. That show, it's not really my cup of tea, to be honest, but that's the beauty of community radio. There's something for everyone. Good to be with you on this Saturday evening at 1 minute past six. Limo stole a minute of my show. Nah, it's all good. Good to be with you on this Saturday evening requests with Adam. I reckon we'll play a song before I give you the local weather. It's good to see the messages here for Hutch's show from Craig and Kelly. And another one from Craig, Tim, of course, who's doing the show with Hutch, as I understand it. Sorry, Hutch, I didn't have a chance to listen to your show this afternoon. Here's the Whitlams, Australian music to start the show, and thank you.

taste. It's called Scrum. Only red wine and the finest of cigars. And if we leave now, we'll still get in. And you can find yourself a young consort. Right.

The Whitlams to start this show, or start my show, this Saturday evening. It's good to be with you on this Saturday evening. Great Southern FM. Let's have a look at the weather. It's a lovely spring day. It was a lovely day for golf, and 15.2 degrees. So, hey, when you're out in the sun, I don't like it to be too much warmer than this, to be honest, or too much warmer than it was about 1:30. It was probably 18 or 19, which in the sun is quite warm. East-southeasterly winds at the moment, 13 kilometres per hour, slowly decreasing with gusts around that 14-degree mark. Rocky Gully, 15.9, North Walpole, 15.3, so fairly consistent around the region. No rain today in the gauge in Albany. And the gauge is 1,024.2 hectopascals and steady. Tomorrow morning, some fog. Morning fog and light winds, which enable the development of that fog. A minimum tomorrow morning in Albany of 10 degrees. It was 9 this morning. And a top tomorrow, 20. It's a 2 before the number. You know, it's getting a bit later in the year. It is going to cool down, though, and the rain's going to return by the end of the week. So 20 tomorrow and Monday, 23 on Tuesday, a warm one before that front arrives, with clouds on Wednesday and rain arriving Wednesday evening, just a top of 20 on Wednesday, and rain continuing Thursday, Friday, up to 10 mil towards the end of the working week. But the next few days, lovely and dry, bit of fog in the morning, and maxima around that 20-degree mark. Looks like the rain will stick around for next weekend, with a top of just 15 next Sunday, next weekend, before it dries out again. Well, we've got the competition coming up in about 20 minutes. The number, I'll give it to you now, 9842-3456. Don't call in until I play the tune, because you won't know who to guess. Win yourself some pizzas, some dinner tonight. And we've got the Indigenous recognition tune and mental health announcements coming up in the second hour. If you'd like to make a request, always better to do so earlier rather than later. You can do so 0483 951009, or you can phone 9842 3456. Let's continue the music with this relatively modern one. I don't know it's necessarily my cup of tea. I don't mind it, though. Regular listeners to the show probably know it's not something that I would think to be my cup of tea, but it's quite catchy. One Direction, Night Changes is the name of the track.

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1: Oh, mate, please sound down a bit.
2: What? You're still feeling seedy? Oh, I'm not surprised. You cut loose last night. What were you drinking?
1: Rum and Cokes, bourbon, some beer, I think. I don't even remember. Like, Jim and his mates were just egging me on.
2: Well, do you remember what you did to Susie? Because I don't think she's going to be talking to you for a while, man.
1: Yeah, don't remind me. I texted her 2 or 3 times already this morning. No reply. Don't really blame her, though. I was being a bit of an idiot.
3: The problem with drinking too much is that some pretty stupid things

think that's the first time I've played that track on the show. It was a different version of that. Was the theme song to the 80s TV show, American show, Growing Pains. I didn't realise till I looked it up. That's BJ Thomas, the male duet performer there. Famous, of course, from Raindrops Keep Falling on My Head and a few others. And Dusty Springfield performing with him there. Although I believe that Jennifer Warnes was the female member of the duet performing it as the theme to the TV show. 24 minutes past 6 o'clock, a great Southern FM. It's good to be with you. We've got the competition coming up very soon, maybe one or two more tracks before we get to that, and then the weather at weather update anyway at 6:30. If you'd like to make a request, 9842 3456, or text 0483 951009. That landline number I just gave you is the one for the competition when I call it out. Now, a bit of a different tune here, two in a row that I've never had on the show before. This track I stumbled upon recently because I was having a read of a book regarding covers, and a big hit in the late 90s for Eminem was My Name Is. My name is, my name is Slim Shady, he used to say. I didn't realise that was a cover, but it is a cover of this 1975 track, and I've tracked down the 2006 remastered version of it. The artist is a British artist, Labi Sifra, and it's similar syntax to the title of the tune, a title of the Eminem tune. His is My Name Is. Well, this is I Got The. I Got The Ellipsis. Let's give it a play and see what Eminem took from Labi Sifra from the 70s.

Here we go. Labi Sifra. Was unfamiliar with him until recently. Claudius Afolabi. Goes by Labi Sifra. Still alive in his 80s now. From the UK. And that track you heard there, sampled by the track I'm going to play you now from the Slim Shady LP. Sifra initially denied Eminem with Dr. Dre the permission to use the sample. But when he heard the clean version of the song, he then agreed. Well, the only version I could find of My Name Is not entirely clean. So if you're a little bit offended by the occasional expletive, then you might want to tune out for 4.5 minutes. This is the Eminem version.

0: Do you like violence?
1: Yeah,
0: wanna
1: yeah,
0: see
1: yeah.
0: me stick 9-inch nails to each one of my eyelids?
1: Uh-huh.
0: Wanna copy me and do exactly like I did?
1: Yeah,
0: Try
1: yeah.
0: sit and get fucked up worse than my life is?
1: Huh?
0: My brain's dead weight. I'm trying to get my head straight, but I can't.
2: Looking at the lyrics of that one, we might cut it short. You get the point. It's, quite interpolation, I think they call it. Of the track, of the 70s track there from Labi Sifo. It's right on 6:30. It's time time for our competition after the weather. There we go. Let's leave you in suspense a little bit longer. What's the weather doing at the moment at Albany Airport? It is... Come on, Albany Airport. Where are you? Albany weather at the moment is she's not deciding to play ball. Maybe it's blown away, maybe it's too windy. We'll come back to that. Let's win. Thanks to our station sponsors, Domino's Albany and Springdale Legal Albany. If you tell me who's singing the following song, you'll win 2 large pizzas of garlic bread and a 1.25 litre drink. You'll need to phone 9842 3456. 9842 3456. You got double the chance of winning tonight because there's two artists. This is another duet. We heard that one before, BJ Thomas there and Dusty Springfield. Well, here we go. Don't Know Much is a song from 1989. Name one of the artists. Only ring in, please, if you haven't won in the last couple of months to win the pizzas, the garlic bread and the drink. 9842 3456. You can have it for dinner tonight. Don't Know Much from 1989. You have 3.5 minutes to phone in on 9842 3456.
3: Look at this face,

congrats, Lily. Brand new caller. Knew that that was Linda Ronstadt and Aaron Neville. I like that song. I've put it to, moved it towards upper in my playlist. I've certainly played it on the show before, but not for quite a few months. 24 minutes to 7 o'clock, 14.4 at Albany Airport, slowly dropping. It's going to drop to 9 or 10 tomorrow morning in town. That means at the airport it might be 6 or 7. It's normally a couple of degrees cooler inland at night and warmer during the day. Rocky Galley, 14.7. North Walpole, 14.2 degrees currently. Let's have a look what's on and about in Albany and surrounds over the next week. The South Coast Country Music Club starts up in an hour. If you don't want to listen to my whole show, you can listen to most of it and get there in time. Rock Island Line is performing this evening. It's a night of great music at the 4 Mile Peg, Albany Highway. 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You don't have to dance. BYO drinks and nibbles, tea, coffee and cool drinks are available. 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Contact Wendy, 0448 904 616 is her phone number. Or just get down there at the 4 Mile Peg for country music. Rafa Amity Village today and tomorrow have their art exhibition and sale showcasing the creativity and talent of local artists and residents. 10 till 4 tomorrow it continues and concludes. 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You get morning tea and afternoon tea as well. 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Everyone's welcome. Go along. Be inspired at Rafa Amity Village. That's on the corner of Ulster Road and North Road, as I understand it. For grand carers, Parenting Connection WA is giving you a monthly free morning tea. I assume grand carers mean grandparents who are carers of their grandchildren. You can learn about services to support you. It's a homemade morning tea made by the local CWA, and it comes up on Monday. A couple of days' time, 10 till 12, Monday morning, CWA, Albany 94, Serpentine Road. RSVP Jody, please, for catering, 0448 979 059. Also on Monday, the Albany Public Library hosts a writing group for those interested in memoirs, biographies or non-fiction. If you love history, this is the group for you. They meet every second Monday, in fact, but the next one's a couple of days' time, 2 p.m. till 4 in the study space at the library. Go to events at the City of Albany website or phone 6820 3600, and the city is a sponsor of ours. Well, we spoke about grandparent carers. What about the adopters in the Great Southern? 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They meet at 11 a.m. on the first Wednesday of each month. So that's coming up this Wednesday, 7th of October, at the Premier Hotel, corner of York and Grey Street, Albany, upstairs in the ladies' room. But I think men are, I know that men are also welcome. The support group offers support, advocacy and information for adopted people and their families. 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I assume that stands for Great Southern Adoptee Support Group.com. Well, the City of Albany, along with Southern Edge Arts, is inviting the community to participate in one of the largest performative gatherings for this year, Carrying the Fire, it's entitled, and it takes place next month on the 7th of November. To register your interest in that, you can go to southernedge.org.au/carrying the fire. Albany Public Library has on every second Thursday of the month, so this coming Thursday being the 8th of October, at Albany Library upstairs in the study space, 11 a.m. to 1 p.m, a group where you can learn how to write. It's coordinated by author and writer Roger Goonery. For more info, go to albany.wa.gov.au or call 6820 3600. The City of Albany is proud to present Echoes and Voices. It's an exhibition at the Albany Town Hall, bringing together more than 200 years of artistic interpretations of Kinjaling / Albany, from early colonial works from 1798 through contemporary artists. It's featuring works Joan loaned from the Janet Homesecourt collection, from the Shire of Plantagenet and from private local collections.
And it starts on this Friday, the 9th of October, continues until the 7th of November. Now, on next Saturday morning, there's a curator's talk. Community members are invited to that. It's at the town hall next Saturday morning, 10:30 a.m., offering insight into the works featured. You can call the town hall at any time for more info, 6820-3850, or you can contact the City of Albany as well. Next Saturday, speaking of next Saturday, the Oyster Harbour Catchment Group, Mierich. It's a Mierich 2026 showcase. I assume that Mierich is the indigenous name for Oyster Harbour. It's being held at the Emu Point foreshore next Saturday, and it features talks, interactive displays, local entertainment, children's activities, and community stalls. You can also see the Pandy water monitoring boat and take a ticketed harbour tour aboard the Kalgan Queen. It's free, the showcase. Perhaps the tour on the Kalgan Queen isn't, but the showcase presenting and highlighting Emu Point and the Oyster Harbour Mierich runs from 10 till 2:30 next Saturday. For more info, go to the Oyster Harbour Catchment Group website, ohcg.org.au. Well, the Albany 4 Mile Peg Country Music's on tonight. Next weekend is the Denmark Country Music Club. They're at the Bornholm Hall, Lower Denmark Road, from 4 until 8. It's a great early evening of great country music. Dance the evening away or just enjoy listening to it. It's provided by the music Matt Black and the Two Timers. Bring a plate of food to share. Children under 16 free. Everyone's welcome. For inquiries, you can ring 0477 965 158. There we go. Lots of information, lots of things happening in the Great Southern over the next week.

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ancient court of coexistence hacked by parasitic greedhead scam. From Sarawak to Amazonas, Costa Rica to mangy BC hills, Cortez.

We at Great Southern FM 100.9 FM acknowledge the traditional custodians of the land on which we stand, the Menang people, and pay respect to elders past and present. We acknowledge and respect the continuing culture, connections to land, water and community, and the contribution the Indigenous people make to the life of Albany and this region.

Williamson and Warren H. Williams with our Indigenous recognition tune for the evening. Well, last drinks, if you'd like to make a request, but you've been holding off, give us a call. I'll be with you for another half an hour or so, but only Tim thus far has made a request, although Lily's request was to win those pizzas, which she did, which is good. Here's some Jimmy Jamison. I'm always here. Jimmy Jamison of Toto fame. This track, perhaps best known as the theme song to the TV show Baywatch. I don't think it should have been overshadowed by that TV show. I think the song stands alone as a great track from 1994.

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She's performing in Perth soon. American artist Lizzie McAlpine. I think performing in Perth in the next month or so, or near Perth, up in the hills. Well, which I think we'd call that Perth here in Albany. It's just ticked over past 7:30. I'm only with you for a few more tunes, but most important things, I've got to give you the weather. It's dropped about 3 degrees in the hour and a half I've been on air. 12.8 at Albany Airport. Maybe hasn't dropped quite so much in town. Easterly winds at 7 k's, gusting to 11. No rain in the gauge today. 1024.6 hectopascals on the barometer. Rocky Gully, 13 degrees. North Walpole, 13.4. Tomorrow in Albany, 20 degrees. A cool 10 tomorrow morning. 19 on Monday before a warm one on Tuesday. 23 before the clouds and the rain come, with a week of temperatures back in the teens. 19 on Wednesday before that rain really arrives, and then 17, 17, 18, and some more rain on Sunday next weekend, and just 15 degrees on Sunday, the 11th of October. Not huge totals, 25, 20 mil over the next week. Maybe just some good finishing rains for the crops with temperatures a maxima in the high teens and minima in the low teens. Okay, let's. I think it's time for some important announcements.

Yes, there's nothing more important than the mental health and well-being, and there are services in Albany and surrounds to support you if you are struggling in that regard. I thought I'd play the lovely dulcet tones of Peter, Paul and Mary for the announcements tonight. It's not a song strictly about well-being and mental health, but it's about love. It's about identifying, as they say, danger to others, warning brothers and sisters, and sharing love, freedom, justice between people. Sometimes that's just what we need if we're in a bad place. So some of the organisations that try and achieve justice in terms of providing food to all, which is a fundamental right, is Food Bank Albany. They've got a call out for empty egg cartons. 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The Albany Community Foundation do wonderful work in trying to make society a bit more of a just and compassionate society. And they have a new initiative called Rehome. It's about providing donations of good quality furniture and white goods to people in need in the community. If you can donate working order, clean and appropriate furniture and or white goods, send a text to 0409 165 008 with a photo and dimensions. ACF will consider if they are needed or wanted and send a delivery truck to pick up. Well, as I walked into the studio, into Lottery's house tonight, I saw a big bin there with Give Right on the side of it. That's Give W-R-I-T-E, as in writing. It's a WA charity helping ensure every child has the school supplies they need to learn and succeed. New and gently used stationery from families, schools, businesses and the wider community are provided to students who might otherwise go without, while helping reduce waste to keep stationery out of landfill, helping students who want to learn to learn by giving them stationery they might otherwise not have. Well, there's nothing more just and compassionate than that, I don't think. Mission to Seafarers Australia. The well-being of seafarers perhaps is a forgotten part of the Albany community. Mission to Seafarers is a global charity supporting seafarers for over 160 years. They're down at the waterfront there at the port, and they play a vital role providing transport, hospitality and ship visits to seafarers. They welcome volunteers from all walks of life. Training is provided. Whether you can give a few hours a month or regularly, they'd love to hear from you. Tracy's your contact, 0481 204 004 or mtsaalbany@omninet.net.au. Well, the Great Southern Police Team calls on the public to donate some second-hand phones, if possible, to help provide domestic violence survivors with a vital lifeline to safety and support. All phones are welcome, broken or not. They'll be repaired. They can be donated to the Albany Police Station, located on Stirling Terrace. That's a wonderful initiative to help those people who are in a difficult situation in life become more connected. Some important announcements here. Let's listen to the remainder of this beautiful track, written by Pete Seeger but performed by Peter, Paul and Mary in 1962.

A beautiful trio, aren't they? Wonderful voices there. It's about time for me to leave you. Thank you for joining me tonight. Thank you, Tim, for your request. Thank you, Lily, for your call. And congrats for winning the competitions. You're probably already enjoying the pizzas. Was it Tim or someone messaged in? I think it was Tim a few weeks ago, said the pizzas had just been delivered just about this time. So it was pretty quick to get on to them. There's one more tune, I think, to let me hand you over to the the radio overnight feed. We'll be back here live at 6 a.m. tomorrow morning from Lottery's House on North Road. Until I speak to you again, which should be next Saturday at 6 p.m., stay safe and happy. I'll leave you with the Doobie Brothers. Good evening.

Sometimes, in the wee hours of the night, you want a little bit of company and to listen to some of that music you remember so well. That's where I come in. Hi, I'm Clyde, and I'll guide you on a magical musical tour of all of those songs that mean so much to all of us. Overnights on Great Southern FM. Join me, kick back, and remember the good times.

0: there like that. Right back to the hood of honey, you roll stack. Shoot motherfuckers just on GP. LAPD no better than the fuck with me.
1: I danced with the devil in Kathmandu. I came home.

0: time for a weather update. Right now in Albany, it's clear, with the wind coming from the east-northeast. It's 12 degrees.
1: Tomorrow is forecast to be partly cloudy,
0: with a maximum of 20 degrees after an overnight minimum of 10. And that's the latest weather.

As the water, mama, 2 feet high and rising. How high's the water, papa? She said it's 2 feet high and rising. Well, we can make it to the road in a homemade boat, cause that's the only thing we got left that'll float. It's already over all the wheat and oats, 2 feet high and rising. How high's the water, mama? 3 feet high and rising. How high's the water, papa? She said it's 3 feet high and rising. Well, the hives are gone, I lost my bees. Chickens are sleeping in the willow trees. Cows in water up past her knees, 3 feet high and rising. How high's the water, mama? 4 feet high and rising. How high's the water, papa? She said it's 4 feet high and rising. Hey, come look through the window pane. The bus is coming, gonna take us to the train. Looks like we'll be blessed with a little more rain. 4 feet high and rising. How high's the water, mama?

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0: 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I can't even imagine what pain they're going through.
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0: Now for a quick weather update. Right now in Albany, it's mostly cloudy, with the wind coming from the east-southeast. It's 12 degrees, but feels more like 10 degrees.
1: Tomorrow is forecast to be partly cloudy,
0: with a maximum of 20 degrees after an overnight minimum of 10. I'll have more later.

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heads flip. Veering sun-drenched monovision into silken apparition. The deviation from a sheet-like formation, inherently transfixed in external fascination. Here and now must take grip. Poised to behold nothingness unfolds, let it sleep for approximately time untold. Till impressions that begin, depression crumbling, underlying pressure wounds, then it can begin. Befriend the sin, making room for the bloom of the ways of old. Begin again, shut up, be humbled in what you're told. The sharing of the shame diminishes its essence. The sharing of the weight distributes the pressure. The sharing of the knowledge hidden in fluorescence. If you haven't learned to listen, chances are you'll probably miss it. Mysterious tactics, repeating all the old classics. When I'm down and out, chasing my tail like a roundabout, I found matchsticks. Like the weeds of self-sabotage, he said hope needs to be held in balance with reality.

sick of packing bags for another guilt trip. I'm sick of hoarding shame, knocking at the door as a broader kinship. I'm sick of all these masks stuck in all the confines of censorship. Another personality split.

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Join me for music from all the decades and interviews. We can sing along together.

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1: So what did you do on the weekend?
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0: Take a quick look at the weather. Right now in Albany, it's clear and calm. It's 9 degrees.
1: Tomorrow is forecast to be partly cloudy.
0: With a maximum of 20 degrees after an overnight minimum of 10. And that's the latest weather.

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0: Let's take a quick look at the weather. Right now in Albany, it's mostly cloudy, with the wind coming from the north-northeast. It's 8 degrees, but feels more like 6 degrees.
1: The forecast for today is partly cloudy, with a maximum of 20 degrees.
0: I'll have another update later.

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1: 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Know the signs, take action. 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

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In Pitch In, host Limo travels across Australia to meet the extraordinary people who give their time, not for recognition, but because they believe in community. These quiet heroes wash uniforms, organise fixtures, coach juniors and create the sense of belonging that keeps clubs thriving. Tune in at 5:30pm on Saturdays until October the 3rd at the end of Sporting Snippets with me, Hutch, and it'll be repeated on Mondays at 9:30pm straight after 100.9 Arts Magazine on Great Southern FM.

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1: Australia's heart and spirit lies in its people and the stories we tell with song and music. 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
1: 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It's 1:05.

0: Now for a quick weather update. Right now in Albany, it's partly cloudy, with the wind coming from the north-northeast. It's 9 degrees, but feels more like 6 degrees.
1: The forecast for today is partly cloudy, with a maximum of 20 degrees.
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0: Here's the latest weather. Right now in Albany, it's clear, with the wind coming from the northeast. It's 9 degrees.
1: The forecast for today is partly cloudy, with a maximum of 20 degrees.
0: And that's the latest weather.

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1: Sometimes I can't sleep at night. 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It happens to all of us. But you don't have to be alone by yourself. You can be alone with me. Clyde, if it's dark o'clock and you're counting sheep and it's just not helping, let me put you to sleep. Not like that. I mean, overnights on Great Southern FM, I play the music from your youth. Unless you're over 80, in which case I'll play the music from your middle age. Anyway, don't stare at the ceiling thinking about which shade of beige it is. 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I get into the groove.

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That's where I come in. Hi, I'm Clyde, and I'll guide you on a magical musical tour of all of those songs that mean so much to all of us. 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

0: Now for a quick weather update. Right now in Albany, it's mostly cloudy, with the wind coming from the west-northwest. It's 9 degrees.
1: The forecast for today is partly cloudy, with a maximum of 20 degrees.
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0: time for a weather update. Right now in Albany, it's mostly clear, with the wind coming from the north-northwest. It's 9 degrees, but feels more like 7 degrees.
1: The forecast for today is partly cloudy, with a maximum of 20 degrees.
0: I'll have more later.

If you love the outdoors but having trouble getting around, Cycling Without Age Australia have specially designed electric bikes ready to take you on a fabulous ride. Sit back and enjoy the luxury of a willing volunteer to cycle you around while you enjoy the views. Rides are available Monday to Friday and commence from the Emu Point Cafe. You can text Jen 0420 772 511. And remember, include the date and the time you want to book your ride. 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

0: Sport brings us together, but volunteers are the reason we stay connected. In Pitch In, host Limo travels across Australia to meet the extraordinary people who give their time, not for recognition, but because they believe in community. 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

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They're located on Lockyer Avenue next to the Bendigo Bank and their opening hours are from 9 to 5, Tuesday to Saturday. They are always keen to get any clean, saleable items that you would like to donate just by dropping them off during opening hours. If you're interested in helping out as a volunteer, you can speak with the manager, Carol.

0: Let's take a quick look at the weather. Right now in Albany, it's clear and calm. It's 8 degrees.
1: The forecast for today is partly cloudy, with a maximum of 20 degrees.
0: I'll have more

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1: Good morning, I'm David Cameron. A Newcastle teenager has been charged and will face court this morning after he allegedly crashed his car into a crowd of Newcastle Knights fans farewelling the NRL team yesterday. Police say a car crashed into people at Wall's End at around 9:30 yesterday morning. 10 people were taken to hospital, including a 5-year-old girl who is in a critical but stable condition. 4 of the injured have now been released. An 18-year-old man was charged and refused bail overnight and will face court today. Meantime, police say they were prepared for crowds to line the route the Newcastle team's bus would take on the way to Sydney. The Link Road near the roundabout where the incident occurred has a speed limit of 90. Speaking to the Today Show, Assistant Police Commissioner David Waddell says there was a police presence.
2: Look, the route that the bus took was about 20 kilometres long. We had police stationed right along. There was a police officer on that roundabout. We had done plenty of planning and have done a lot more planning since.
1: People in Sydney's southwest are being told to be on alert for measles following a confirmed case. A returned traveller from Southeast Asia visited several locations across Campbelltown, Concord and Rooty Hill while unknowingly infectious. New South Wales Health says a full list of exposure locations is on its website. There have been 56 measles cases across New South Wales so far this year. Victoria's Gippsland region has felt some small aftershocks following yesterday's magnitude 4.8 earthquake. Geoscience Australia recorded a magnitude 2.7 quake just before 3:30 this morning near Leon Gatha, southeast of Melbourne. Another small aftershock was felt in the same area at around midday yesterday. A spokesperson for the Houthi movement in Yemen says they carried out an airstrike which apparently hit an oil facility in Saudi Arabia. The Houthis said they'd come under Saudi attack with explosions reported across the Yemeni capital. Here's the BBC's Paul Moss.
3: This would always have been a tempting target. The Aramco oil company is mostly owned by the Saudi state, so it would represent both a strategic and symbolic success if the Houthis have indeed managed to hit one of Aramco's facilities with missiles and drones. Smoke and flames were reported to be billowing from the site, which sits near Saudi Arabia's capital, Riyadh. But the Houthis also said the capital of Yemen, which they control, was itself struck. Witnesses describe seeing aircraft firing missiles into the city. Saudi Arabia hasn't yet commented.
1: The German president, Frank-Walter Steinmeier, has warned that his country's democracy is being threatened by extremists spreading disinformation. He blamed campaigns, as he put it, concocted by Kremlin trolls, German far-right extremists or even delusional left-wing authoritarian figures.
4: Und deshalb sage ich gegen diejenigen, die uns
5: jetzt... To those who now want to drive a wedge between us once again, we are against new walls in our minds. We are not strangers to one another. We belong together and we will remain together.
1: Translation by the BBC. To sport, and the Sydney Roosters are chasing a rare rugby league double on grand final day with the chance to take the premiership for both the men's and women's competitions. In the NRL, Sydney and the Newcastle Knights will play the season decider tonight in front of more than 80,000 fans at Accor Stadium. In the NRLW grand final this afternoon, the Roosters take on the Broncos.
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Well, good song to open the program with on this Sunday morning. Great to be back with you on this beautiful Sunday morning. At the moment, it's not raining, or it's quite mild out there. All right, welcome to Great Southern FM. This is Breakfast with George, taking you through till 9 a.m. this morning, with lots of great praise and worship music coming up, and our first gospel message at 6:40. So stay tuned. And the next one will be at 8:45 to end this show. Well, you're probably wondering what the weather's doing. Well, we're sitting on 8.2, feels like 6.5. Today's maximum is 20 degrees, with light winds becoming west to southwesterly 25 to 35 in the morning, then turning west to northwesterly 20 to 30 kilometres an hour in the afternoon. Right, we've currently got a wind gusting at 6 kilometres an hour to 7 kilometres an hour, a pressure gauge reading of 1021.5 hectopascals, and a UV index which is 7, which is high. So slip, slop, slap while you're out and about today, and put on that hat. Humidity sitting at 96%. For tomorrow, we're expecting a medium chance of showers with a minimum of 13 to a maximum of 19. Tuesday, minimum 11, maximum 23. No rain about there. And then Wednesday, slight chance of a shower, minimum 14, maximum 19. Looking around the regions today, Denmark and Mount Barker, partly cloudy, both expecting 21 degrees, 22 for Bremer Bay, 24 for Noongar up and Jerramunga up. All right, that completes your weather update for this hour. I'll be back after the 7 a.m. news with another weather update for you. All right, began the program with Don Marsh and a track called Love Divine, or Love's Excelling. Now, just a reminder, don't be shy. Let me know who's out there. SMS line is 0483 951 009, 0483 951 009. I'd love to play something for you, or if you've got a comment or suggestion to make about the program, feel free. 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All right, let's continue with the St. Michael Singers with let's continue with a track called I Know That My Redeemer Lives, followed by the St. Michael Singers with Forth in Thy Name.

Australia has 4.67 million cases of food poisoning each year. 48,000 end up in hospital and 38 lead to preventable deaths. 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Always read food labels for cooking and storage instructions. 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

Yeah, that was the Watchmen, a Canadian group from Ontario, Canada, which I heard a number of times while we were living in northern Ontario.

Been. So that song was called Marvelous Grace, and grace is marvelous because it's something given to us freely by God. We don't have to do anything for it because He gives it to us as a gift from Him. And then before that, we heard the St. Michael Singers with Forth in Thy Name, and I Know That My Redeemer Lives. All right, we've got two more tracks from the Watchman at Calvary, and the other one is called so the first one is called At Calvary, and the second one is called Face to Face. You're on Great Southern FM. This is Christian Breakfast with George. Stay tuned. Lots of great music to come. Our first gospel message at 20 minutes to seven.

Now I gladly own him as my king. Now my ransomed soul can only sing of Calvary. Oh, the love that drew salvation's plan. Oh, the grace that brought it down to man. The mighty gulf that God did span at Calvary.

Face to Face, and before that we heard The Watchman with At Calvary. All right, our next track is from the Psalms Project, which is Shane and Emily Harman. Shane's putting all the Psalms to music, trying to follow scripture as closely as possible, and this is Psalm 9, Fighting for Me.

That was Shane Holman with Psalm 9 from the Psalms Project. Now, Psalm 9 emphasises God sits on an eternal throne to judge the world with fairness and righteousness. He holds evil nations and wicked people accountable, eventually erasing their pride. Now, the psalm ends with a prayer asking God to let nations know they are only human, reminding people that earthly power is temporary compared to God's eternal rule. Now the time's approaching 25 minutes to 7, so we've got time for a couple more songs before we go to Discovering a Better Life, taking you through till 5 to 7, and that's from Better Life Ministries. All right, let's continue now with the, we'll have the St. Michael Singers with Rejoice, Believer in the Lord.

Discovering a Better Life is now the media outreach of the City Beach Church of Christ. The current address for any listeners requesting booklets or other materials we offer at the conclusion of our messages is Apartment 492, Plantation Street, Menora, WA 6050, or phone 0456 538 006. 0456 538 006.

Hello and welcome again to another program of A Better Life. Today I'd like to talk to each of you for a short while about the search for personal peace. Friend, for thousands of years, men and women throughout the world have tried to create their own peace. Even the Bible tells of numerous people who tried to win God's favour by doing extraordinary religious works. These people, like many in today's world, felt that they could earn their peace with God, if only they could be good enough. However, the truth is, we only end up frustrated when we try to create our own peace with God. And the reason for this is because our essential problem is a broken relationship with God. It is also true that in today's society, there are many new rituals which are designed to bring us peace. And many people go about with great seriousness trying to discover themselves or to find tranquility. However, the difference between ancient times and the present is that we demand less of ourselves today in our pursuit of peace than did those in ancient times. But the ritual systems of the past did not work. Neither did the sacrificial system of Israel secure peace with God. And our attempts will not work either, unless we learn to recognize that the real problem in our lives is our ruptured relationship with God. Interestingly, when we stop to think about the old movies, it is obvious that they nearly always popularize the cliche about paying our debt to society. And in those old movies, the criminal was depicted as being brought to justice, and he paid his debt either in terms of the amount of time served in prison or by paying a fine. In fact, this system of paying our debt to society assumes that when you have broken a law, there is a debt which you can repay. Then the whole matter is put behind you and you can start all over again. However, friend, if you can pay your debt to society by doing something, it is not that easy when you've broken the trust. Just imagine the pain involved when one spouse betrays another, or when a friend violates a confidence, or the pain in the lives of parents whose children have betrayed them. In situations like these, the violator cannot simply pay a debt, and it isn't easy for the one who has been hurt to forget, because the relationship has been broken. And this is the reason that our formulas for discovering peace and tranquility often do not work. You see, sin is a betrayal, and it is not a simple debt that can be repaid. In fact, sin is to the mind what cancer is to the body. It must be dealt with quickly and decisively. Otherwise, it will utterly wreck your life by invading your nervous system and having an effect on your heartbeat. It may attack your stomach and upset your digestive system, perhaps leaving an ulcer or two. In fact, sin in all of its many forms is the reason that many people cannot find the peace they're so desperately looking for. I read just recently where a doctor stated that he was seeing a lot of people who didn't need him. And he went on to say, they need someone who can help them find a way to a clear conscience. They don't need sleeping pills. They need a good old-fashioned time of repentance. And then he went on to explain that these people didn't need the latest drug, but the exhilarating experience of forgiveness. Friend, what I've tried to share with you up to this point in my message today is the background for understanding the thrill that runs throughout the pages of the New Testament. And when you read through this marvelous book, there's no doubt as to why its message was called Good News, because its message centered in Jesus Christ. And Jesus Christ announces that God loves every one of us, and he invites each of us to accept his love and forgiveness in order to experience a peace which is beyond all human understanding. You see, mankind's rituals and efforts to discover themselves, or ourselves, in order to find the elusive peace and tranquility, have always failed to secure peace with God. But the New Testament unfolds the amazing story of the early church, recognizing the arrival of the peace which mankind has been looking for all the time. And this peace was centered in the person of Jesus Christ. In fact, that's what the Apostle Paul shared with the Corinthians when he wrote to them in 2 Corinthians chapter 5, verses 17 through 19. And it is in these verses that we read these marvelous words. Therefore, if anyone is in Christ, they are a new creation.
The old is gone, the new has come. All this is from God, who reconciled us to himself through Christ and has given us the task of reconciling others, to show how, in Christ, God was reconciling the world to himself. He does not keep against mankind an account of their offences, but entrusts to us the message of reconciliation. Friend, the key word running through those verses which I've just read to you is reconciliation. And today, I'd like you to recognize that Christianity is not held out as the ultimate philosophy of life. It is described, however, as the word of reconciliation. And reconciliation suggests a breaking down of barriers, the end of alienation, the beginning of a new relationship. And it was this same word that the Apostle Paul used for a husband and wife who had forgotten their differences in order to renew their life together. And then when Paul wrote to the Romans in chapter 5 and verse 1, verses 10 through 11, he said these words, "Since then, as a result of our faith, we have been put right with God. We are at peace with God through our Lord Jesus Christ. For if, while we were enemies, we were reconciled to God through the death of his Son, the more surely shall we be saved by the living Christ now that we have been reconciled. Nor is that all. We also exult in God through our Lord Jesus Christ, for it is he who restored our friendship with God." Dear listening friends, I believe that there is an emphasis in each of these paragraphs of Scripture that I've shared with you today that we must not overlook. It is the fact, as Paul shared in 2 Corinthians 5 and verse 18, that all this is from God. Our sinfulness was costly. In fact, it cost God his only begotten Son. But for those of us who have become frustrated trying to create our own peace, the words of the New Testament come as good news. All this is from God. Friends, the paragraphs of Scripture I've referred to today tell us how the people of the first century entered into peace with God. First of all, they heard his good news and trusted him. Then they turned from their sin in repentance and were buried with Christ by baptism into death. And in dying with him and being raised as new creatures, they began their life of peace with God. Friends, just as it was in the first century, so it is today. God has great things in store for you. So if you are sincerely searching for peace in your life, but you are having some difficulty in finding it because your past sins are a burden to you, I urge you to accept God's forgiveness. In fact, he is offering it to you because he doesn't want you to live with terrible feelings of guilt. And a radiant, victorious life can be yours if you are willing to accept his plan, his forgiveness, his offer of eternal life, and the peace that is associated with it. Would you pray with me? Dear Heavenly Father, please help each person listening to this program to find peace by following your plan. Please help each of us to accept your forgiveness. In Jesus' name, amen. My friend, the words of our next song remind us again of the peace each of us can experience in our lives, if only we will trust our lives to Jesus Christ. Listen carefully as the Hallel singers share with us a message of the blessed Jesus who came to soothe our souls with rays of peace from God.

Friends, I sincerely hope that the words of that song we've just listened to will help you to better understand just how much God loves you. But if you're still looking for personal peace in your life, it may be that you have failed to recognize that it comes to us once we have found peace with God through our Lord Jesus Christ. And if you'd like to discover God's peace for yourself, we encourage you to write to us for your free copy of a booklet titled How to Find God. 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Our phone number is 98418418. 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Perhaps you may even have a particular topic you would like us to discuss on this program. 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We're always pleased to hear from listeners of A Better Life. Thank you for listening. And until next week, may God bless you with His comforting love, joy, and peace. So

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1: Good morning, I'm David Cameron. A Newcastle teenager has been charged with multiple offences after he allegedly crashed his car into a crowd of Newcastle Knights fans farewelling their NRL team yesterday morning. 10 people were injured and taken to hospital after they were struck on Newcastle Link Road at around 9:30 a.m, where a large crowd was gathered to see the team bus. An 18-year-old man was charged and refused bail overnight and will face court today. Meantime, Newcastle's Lord Mayor says the incident has cast a shadow over tonight's NRL Grand Final between the Knights and the Roosters. But speaking to Today, Gavin Morris urged people to stay united.
2: It's okay to support and celebrate the Knights, and it's okay to keep the victims in the back of your mind with your thoughts with them. I'm calling on our community to come together like never before. It's going to be a special day no matter what.
1: Thousands of protesters have marched on the streets of the Spanish capital and other cities demanding action on the country's housing crisis. It comes a day after Spanish lawmakers rejected emergency legislation that would have protected tenants through rent freezes and other measures. In Madrid, many demonstrators called for a general strike.
3: The rents go higher and higher and higher. Our salaries are not increasing as much as rent is.
4: We are all in our 30s, living with roommates.
1: Ethiopian government troops and allied local militias are taking control of Mekelle, capital of the northern province of Tigray. Witnesses speak of widespread looting. BBC Africa's Caleb Mogus has this report.
5: Residents of the regional capital told Reuters that Tigrayan authorities and soldiers had left Mekelle in large numbers with military trucks. The latest conflict began 10 days ago after Tigrayan rebel forces seized 3 airports in the region and reportedly launched an attack on federal positions. The conflict is increasingly becoming a regional diplomatic crisis as Ethiopia accuses Eritrea, Sudan and Egypt of supporting the rebels in the north. The last war in northern Ethiopia killed more than 500,000 people, according to the African Union.
1: Borrowers' famous Running of the Sheep event is set to bring thousands of people to the regional New South Wales town's Irish Woolfest today. About 150 Merino sheep will race down the main street in celebration of the local wool industry. Hilltops Council event coordinator David Munnelly says 28 years on, the festival is only growing.
6: It's not every day that you see 150 sheep run down your main street. So it's a very big highlight for people from Canberra and Sydney that don't see sheep every day. Also, it's a bit like the Spanish running of the bulls, only we do our own little twist to it.
1: To sport, and Port Adelaide has broken a 4-game losing run in the AFLW, taking a 14-point showdown victory over Adelaide. The Western Bulldogs beat St Kilda 31-1, wins to Essendon and the Gold Coast. In soccer, England have trounced Croatia in the UEFA Nations League, winning 7-0 away. England striker Harry Kane scored twice. It's Croatia's biggest ever defeat. And in basketball, Cairns have beaten Melbourne United 175-95 in their NBL clash at Melbourne's John Cain Arena. And Tasmania Jack Jumpers have moved into second place on the NBL ladder, defeating Brisbane 109-99.
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7: All right, looking into the community service announcement file, you're invited to a free screening of The Truth Revealed, Born Alive, Left to Die, a documentary presented by the Australian Christian Lobby on Wednesday, 7th October from 7 p.m. to 8:30 p.m. at the Freeform Church of Albany on the corner of North Road and Beaufort Road in Yakamaya. A light supper is included. Please be aware people under the age of 18 will need to be accompanied by an adult. Now, if you want to reserve your place for The Truth Revealed, Born Alive, Left to Die, on 7th October from 7 p.m. to 8:30 p.m, email your request to sunriseonbayview@gmail.com. That's sunriseonbayview@gmail.com. And in that way, you can reserve your ticket to The Truth Revealed, Born Alive, Left to Die, on 7th October at 7:30. 10:30 p.m. All right, now we have another track from the Psalms Project, devised by Shane Holman from Sioux, South Dakota. Now, Psalm 10 delivers a message of honest lament, raw grief, and ultimate trust in God's justice when evil seems to win and God feels distance. Now, the question of God silent, the psalmist opens with raw confusion, asking why God stands far off and hides during troubled times. And the song is about, then it shifts in 16 to 18 to God as eternal king. The psalm shifts from despair to absolute confidence, declaring that the Lord is king forever and ever, and that the oppressed will be vindicated when God comes to inflict judgment on those who seek to destroy his people, the righteous. Let's now go to Psalm 10, which goes for about 7 minutes.

0: That was the Psalms Project with Psalms with Psalm 10. All right, let's have a look at the weather now. We're currently sitting on 8.8 degrees, feels like 8.4, on our way to a top today of 20 degrees. The pressure gauge still sitting steady at 1021.8 hectopascals, and our UV index is high, which means slip, slop, slap, and put on that hat while you're out and about. Looking around the regions today, Denmark and Mount Barker both expecting 21 degrees with a cloudy day. Bremer Bay and Noangrup. So Bremer Bay 22 degrees today. Noangrup and Jurrumungup both expecting 24 degrees with a partly cloudy day. So a beautiful day all round today around Albany and the Great Southern. All right, for we're expecting a top today of 20 degrees. Monday, we're expecting a range of minimum 13 to maximum 20 with a medium chance of showers, most likely in the morning. And then Tuesday, minimum 10, maximum 23 with a partly cloudy day. And then Wednesday, partly cloudy day, slight chance of a shower, most likely in the evening with a minimum of 14 and a maximum of 20 degrees. All right, let's continue now with Keith and Kristen Getty from their album Facing a Task Unfinished with Lift High the Name of Jesus and The Lord is My Salvation. And I think I've missed one here. And the other song should be He Will Hold Me Fast. So I'll have to put that one in. So that's Keith and Kristen Getty with Lift High, the Name of Jesus, followed by The Lord is My Salvation, and He Will Hold Me Fast.
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2: This is one that we talked to you just a little bit ago.

That was Keith and Kristen Getty with Lift High, The Name of Jesus, from their album Facing a Task Unfinished. Now, today's Sunday devotional message encourages you to find God's quiet rest and steady peace even when life feels loud and heavy. And with everything that's going on today, that's quite appropriate. I have told you these things so that in me you may have peace. In this world you will have trouble, but take heart, I have overcome the world. John 16:33. Now trouble is real. Life brings sudden storms, worries and hard days. Can't we all identify with that? True peace is not the absence of trouble. It is the presence of Jesus with you in the storms of life. A safe place. Picture a tiny bird sleeping in a nest on a branch right beside a roaring waterfall. The water crashes below, but the bird rests safely because it trusts its shelter. God holds you. You can rest today, not only today, but every day, because Jesus has already won the victory over the world. Simple steps for today. Breathe and pause. Stop rushing and spend a few quiet minutes talking with God. Release your grip. Hand your specific worries over to Him in prayer. Choose gratitude. Thank God for His steady presence that never leaves your side. And then this short prayer. Heavenly Father, thank you for being my rock today. When my mind feels

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Ah, beautiful song, that one. It always lifts your spirits, especially when you're having a dark, when you're in a dark space or in a dark time. And there are plenty of people out there in our world, in our society, in our community that from day to day experience dark times. But amazing love, how can it be that thou, my God, should die for me? And can it be that I should gain an interest in the Saviour's blood? Died he for me who caused his pain, for me who him to death pursued? Amazing love, how can it be that thou, my God, should die for me? And then the other phrase, so free, so infinite his grace, emptied himself of all but love. Tis mercy, all immense and free, for oh my God, it found out me. Great song, that one. Always love to play it, always love to sing it. Hope it touches your heart the way it always touches my heart. Share it with your friends, share it with your neighbor. Treat it as a prayer. It's all about the grace of God. And now, continuing with this theme, I will sing the wondrous story. But before that, I have a community announcement from our community service announcement file. You're invited to a free screening of The Truth Revealed, Born Alive, Left to Die, a documentary presented by the Australian Christian Lobby on Wednesday, 7th October, from 7 p.m. to 8:30 p.m. I know there's a lot of visitors in town. 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Now, it's on Wednesday, the 7th October, from 7:30 to 8:30 p.m. It's free at the Albany Free Reformed Church on the corner of North Road and Beaufort Road in Yakamaya, just up from our station. 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To reserve your place, email sunrisebayview@gmail.com. 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

0: Yes, I will sing the wonder. We'll sing the wondrous story gathered by the crystal sea, referring to the New Jerusalem, the place where God will gather His people when He returns again to judge the living and the dead. 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Would you believe that? Well, it's true. All right, let's continue with, after this community announcement, with Praise Him, Praise Him, and I Will Sing the Wondrous. Oops, we've already had that one. We can't have that one again, so I'll have to delete that one. So it's Praise Him, Praise Him, and then it will be There Is a Redeemer.
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1: Hello, I'm David Cameron. The Treasurer says there'll be more savings in the mid-year budget update in December. It comes as the Reserve Bank hiked interest rates to a 15-year high and said government spending is partly fueling inflation. Speaking to the ABC, Jim Chalmers says people can expect a modest budget, but one that fits with current pressures.
2: I think people understand that the mid-year update will necessarily be a pretty tight ship. And that's because of these pressures on our budget, the ones that are existing already, but also these additional pressures coming at us from around the world.
1: Newcastle's Lord Mayor says today's Rugby League Grand Final will be a tough day for many in the city. A Newcastle teenager has been charged with multiple offences after he allegedly crashed his car into a crowd of Newcastle Knights fans yesterday morning, injuring 10 people. They'd gathered to farewell the team as they left for Sydney. Gavin Morris has told Today he hopes people will unite.
3: It's okay to support and celebrate the Knights, and it's okay to keep the victims in the back of your mind with your thoughts with them. I'm calling on our community to come together like never before. It's going to be a special day no matter what.
1: Parts of regional Victoria have broken records for their wettest October day following heavy rain across the state. The Bureau of Meteorology says Lawn, Lakes Entrance, Mount Useful and Horsham Airport had their wettest October days on record, with around 40 to 50 million